0: machine.
1: Well, you remember when you jumped in the water after me at Coney Island?
0: Yeah, I sure do.
2: Go worth the oldies.
1: Well, I'm not really a fish. I'm a man.
3: Henry?

showers, a high of 12, so cool, damp and cool today. UV index moderate at 3. Overnight, more of the same, clouds, chance for showers at 40%, a low of 6. But things improve beginning tomorrow. Sunny for Friday with a high of 20. UV index, highest it's been so far, high at 7. Clear and 7 overnight. And for the long Victoria Day weekend, a mix of sun and cloud to begin on Saturday with a slight chance for showers, but only 30%, likely won't rain. 23 for the high, clear at 8 overnight. Sunday, sunny with a high of 22, a low of 8 once again. And for holiday Monday, a mix of sun and cloud, noticeably warmer with a high of 27. Very nice long weekend. A low, very mild overnight Monday at 17. Tuesday, back to the clouds and the showers, 27 for the high, continuing mild, a low with a greater chance of rain overnight on Tuesday at 15. For Wednesday, overcast, 40% chance of showers, and a bit cooler, but still seasonal for this time of year, with a daytime high of 20.

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1: March 22nd, 1985.
2: Firemen have been on the scene of a fire at the European Deli ever since around 3 o'clock this morning. The fire has ripped through the two-story building, and right now they are fighting furiously to keep it from spreading to other buildings on the block on Drury Street between Simcoe and Charlotte. A general alarm was put out around 4 a.m., and since then the area has been sealed off. They are having a hard time with this blaze because it is burning very hot. It looks like they're going to be on the scene for some time. So far, amazingly, no report of injuries. For CHEX News, I'm James Carroll.
3: 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C-H-E-X.

0: left or right.
1: For the 14th of May, David Byrne of Talking Heads fame is 74, played Bobby Darin. Born in 1936, he died young at the age of 37. Director George Lucas is 82. Cate Blanchett of Titanic fame is 57. On film and TV, 1938, The Adventures of Robin Hood, starring Errol Flynn and Olivia de Havilland, premieres on the big screen. 1951, on the small screen, The Ernie Kovacs Show debuts on NBC. In music, 2015, B.B. King died in his sleep at the age of 89 from a series of small strokes caused by type 2 diabetes. 2002, The Queen musical, We Will Rock You, opened in London at the Dominion Theatre in England. 1998, we lost the chairman, singer, actor, raconteur Frank Sinatra, died at the age of 82 after suffering a heart attack. 1983, Spandau Ballet scored their only number one album with True, from which the title track became a number one hit. 1977, Leo Sayer went to number one on the singles chart with When I Need You, his second number one hit. 1968, John Lennon and Paul McCartney appeared on The Tonight Show. Carson was off, so was Joe Garagiola sitting in for Carson that night. Conversation included some lighthearted banter about meditation, the forming of Apple Corp, and songwriting. 1957, on this light day on the almanac today, Elvis Presley was rushed to a hospital in L.A. after swallowing a porcelain cap from one of his front teeth, which then lodged itself in one of his lungs. Scary thought. Can you imagine? But he was treated and survived and went on. Let's go back to Bobby Darin. Died young at 37. And what happened to him in 1973 after failing to take antibiotics to protect his weak heart? He did have a weak heart. That happened before a dental visit. He developed an overwhelming systemic infection, or sepsis, and passed away on the operating table. They're trying to save his life. Bobby Darin in the spotlight today on The Time.

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0: The Kawatha Time Machine remembers.
1: And we have three eligible bachelors who are more than adequate for that purpose. Let's meet them, and here they are. Fellas, good luck. A former Golden Gloves champion, Bachelor number one has little difficulty taking care of himself in any situation. In addition to sporting events of any type, he also enjoys the discotheque scene. We'd like you to welcome Lance Rimmer. Good luck, Lance. And an actor who has been seen on such series as The Name of the Game and Mod Squad, Bachelor number two is also an artist working on his first one-man show. He's from Studio City, California. His name is Joey Hooker. Joey? And Bachelor number three would like to be a professional motorcyclist. He's a parachutist. He enjoys scuba diving. He was born in Johnson City, Tennessee. We'd like you to meet Paul Knuckles. Good luck, Paul. And that's all I can tell you about our bachelors for the moment. Now, to prevent our young lady from hearing the introductions of our gentlemen, we've been keeping her isolated offstage in a soundproof room. Let's bring her on stage right now. A former beauty title holder, she creates beauty of her own on canvas. And as an accomplished artist and sculptress, she hopes to open her own gallery. She's from Corpus Christi, Texas, finds relaxation in many outdoor sports. We're delighted to welcome to the dating game, Farrah Fawcett. Hello, Farrah. How are you? Nice to see you. Now, Farrah, we have three gentlemen whom you'll be questioning, of course. And from their answers, you must select the one you think you like the best, all right? Okay, let's start with a hello and see how they sound. Bachelor number one, would you please say good evening to Farrah?
2: What was her name, please?
1: Farrah.
2: Farrah. Mm-hmm. Hello, Farrah.
1: All right. Number two, how about you?
3: Hi, Farrah.
1: And number three.
4: Hello, Farrah.
1: All right, Farrah, they are all ready to have your questions. Okay, have a seat right here. Make yourself comfortable. Find out all you can. And gentlemen, good luck.
5: Okay. Thank you. Number one, what is your favorite smell, morning, noon, or night?
2: My favorite smell is morning because it's so crisp and clear.
5: Okay. Number two, same question.
3: Well, my favorite time is morning as well as number one's because it's a very beautiful time and it's just the first part of the day and it's just really nice.
5: Okay, number three.
4: I love the evening. I love to smell the sunset.

Jackson Brown has given us Doctor My Eyes and the Loadout Stay Boulevard. And this one, Running on Empty. And decades after this song came out, it still rings true because we are all at times running on an empty fuel tank. Life is so busy sometimes. Jackson.

showers, a high of 12, so cool, damp and cool today. UV index moderate at 3. Overnight, more of the same, clouds, chance for showers at 40%, a low of 6. But things improve beginning tomorrow. Sunny for Friday with a high of 20. UV index, highest it's been so far, high at 7. Clear and 7 overnight. And for the long Victoria Day weekend, a mix of sun and cloud to begin on Saturday with a slight chance for showers, but only 30%, likely won't rain. 23 for the high, clear at 8 overnight. Sunday, sunny with a high of 22, a low of 8 once again. And for holiday Monday, a mix of sun and cloud, noticeably warmer with a high of 27. Very nice long weekend. A low, very mild overnight Monday of 17. Tuesday, back to the clouds and the showers, 27 for the high, continuing mild, a low with a greater chance of rain overnight on Tuesday at 15. For Wednesday, overcast, 40% chance of showers, and a bit cooler, but still seasonal for this time of year, the daytime high of 20.

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8: I'm sorry?
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0: I'm sorry, I couldn't hear. The radio was too loud.
1: Pardon?
2: No, I'm sorry, I don't think my hearing aid's working properly. I've only had it a couple of days. Hang on. Yes, there we are. It's working now.
0: Is it good?
2: About £14.
0: Yes, but is it good?
2: No, no, it fits in the pocket here.
0: Can you hear me?
2: What?
0: Can you hear me?
2: Oh, contact lenses.
0: What?
2: You want contact lenses?
0: No.
2: Oh, well, I'll get Dr. Waring then. He does the contact lenses. I only do the hearing aids.
3: Ah, good morning, sir. You want some contact lenses, do you?
2: What?
3: You want some contact lenses, do you?
2: I can't hear what you're saying, Dr. Waring.
3: I think you need a hearing aid, not contact lenses.
0: No, I want the hearing aid.
3: Who said that? Is there someone else in here?
2: What?
3: I think there's someone else in here.
0: Yes, it's me. Here.
3: Ah, you wanted the contact lenses, did you?
0: No, I want a hearing aid.
3: Ah, well, Mr. Rogers will look after you. Someone to see you, Mr. Rogers. He'll be down in a minute. Now, you wanted the contact lenses, did you, sir? Would you come this way, please?
2: What? The starter for you.
4: Hooray, come on, man, this dance is on me.
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3: That ought to make him cry a little bit. Now, of course, we come to the tail end of our Songs for Losers. And I'd like to do something that I think is the daddy of all of these kind of songs for you. And for you. Unfortunately, I can't face you at all during this song because this is my great dramatic moment in this song. Haha, you may laugh. You may very well laugh. Johnny Mercer and Harold Arlen wrote the song some 155 years ago. They were probably bombed at the time, because you have to be to write this kind of a song. This is truly not only a song, it's a dramatic adventure. You read the lyrics, even without music, they say a great deal. This typifies the young man who's had a lot of problems with his mouse girl. And she flew the coop. And he proceeds for 4 or 5 days to get himself properly swacked until he realizes that it's getting him nowhere. And he's going to try to get back and face the rest of us humans. And he's looking for a small bar. And he finds a bar where there's no one except the bartender.

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That's right, time for a lost and found forgotten fave as we mine the archives for forgotten favorites and classics. Another one of those one-hit wonders that did well on the charts, both here in North America as well as internationally, and then they went away. The Maisonettes from 1982 and Heartache Avenue are lost and found forgotten faves.

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1: And she puts on the great golden mantle, the imperial robe.
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0: Trumpets are sounded and the bells are rung. 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
3: 1 o'clock Eastern Daylight Saving Time, and time for the pun of one from Kawartha Ken. This is so true. Time might be a great healer, but it's also, time is a lousy beautician.

Well, here's a song that lends itself to the changing of the clocks twice a year. The move to daylight savings time, moving ahead in the spring and falling back to standard time in the fall. There are those who advocate leaving well enough alone. There are too many clocks that we have to alter each and every year. 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

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The Mamas and Papas, from your KawarthaOldies.com, the fantastic Kawartha Time Machine.

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1: To fill the front page today, come pictures from Niagara, the falls on the right, beyond the Falls View Bridge, mecca of honeymooners from America and Canada. For here, the borders of the states and the Dominion march side by side on either bank of the gorge. The two ends of the wide arch rest on supports sunk in the river. Against these, the ice presses with terrific force, threatening to rip the props from under the bridge. And the steel framework is already twisted. You can see how the girders have warped under the irresistible strain. And you're going to see the actual collapse. Movietone's cameraman stood by day after day to secure, as it happens, an exclusive shot of the crash. And here she comes. Crumbling down upon the ice jam beneath, the shattered derelict seems to mock the handiwork of man, overcome once again by the might of nature. And the honeymooners, what of them? For the next year or two, they will have to find some other blissful and romantic retreat.
2: Time Machine.

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3: Is that what that smell is?
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3: I thought the milk was sour.
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1: In our Comedy Classic Spotlight today, some of the best of Monty Python. They recently enjoyed an anniversary, one of those momentous anniversaries since their coming together oh so many decades ago. And superstars all, the best of Monty Python.
2: Yes, sir.
3: I'd like to have an argument, please.
2: Certainly, sir. Have you been here before?
3: No, this is my first time.
2: I see. Do you want to have the full argument, or were you thinking of taking a course?
3: Well, what would be the cost?
2: Well, yes, it's £1 for a 5-minute argument, but only £8 for a course of 10.
3: Well, I think it's probably best if I start with the one and see how it goes from there, okay?
2: Fine. I'll see who's free at the moment. Mr. Dubake is free, but he's a little bit conciliatory. Mm. Yes, sir. Try Mr. Barnard, room 12.
3: Thank you.
4: Hi.
3: Is this the right room for an argument?
4: I've told you once.
3: No, you haven't.
4: Yes, I have.
3: When?
4: Just now.
3: No, you didn't.
4: Yes, I did.
3: Didn't.
4: I did.
3: Didn't.
4: I'm telling you, I did.
3: You did not.
4: Oh, I'm sorry. Is this a 5-minute argument or the full half hour?
3: Oh, just the 5-minute one.
4: Fine. Thank you. Anyway, I did.
3: You most certainly did not.
4: Now, let's get one thing quite clear. I most definitely told you.
3: You did not.
4: Yes, I did.
3: You did not.
4: Yes, I did.
3: Didn't.
4: Yes, I did.
3: Didn't.
4: Yes, I did.
3: No, this isn't an argument.
4: Yes, it is.
3: No, it isn't. It's just contradiction.
4: No, it isn't.
3: Yes, it is.
4: It is not.
3: It is. You just contradicted me.
4: No, I didn't.
3: Oh, you did.
4: No.
3: You did just
4: no,
3: then.
4: No, nonsense.
3: Oh, look, this is futile.
4: No, it isn't.
3: I came here for a good argument.
4: No, you didn't. You came here for an argument.
3: Well, an argument's not the same as contradiction.
4: Can be.
3: No, it can't. An argument's a connected series of statements to establish a definite proposition.
4: No, it isn't.
3: Yes, it is. It isn't just contradiction.
4: Look, if I argue with you, I must take up a contrary position.
3: But it isn't just saying no, it isn't.
4: Yes, it is.
3: No, it isn't. Argument's an intellectual process. Contradiction is just the automatic gainsaying of anything the other person says.
4: No, it isn't.
3: Yes, it is.
4: Not at all.
3: No, look,
4: Thank you.
3: What?
4: That's it. Morning.
3: But I was just getting interested.
4: Sorry, the 5 minutes is up.
3: That was never 5 minutes just now.
4: I'm afraid it was.
3: No, it wasn't.
4: Sorry, I'm not allowed to argue anymore.
3: What?
4: If you want me to go on arguing, you'll have to pay for another 5 minutes.
3: But that was never 5 minutes just now. Oh, come on. This is ridiculous.
4: I'm very sorry, but I told you I'm not allowed to argue unless you pay.
3: Oh, all right. There you are.
4: Thank you.
3: Well?
4: Well, what?
3: That was never 5 minutes just now.
4: I told you I'm not allowed to argue unless you pay.
3: I just paid.
4: No, you didn't.
3: I did! Look, I don't want to argue about that.
4: Well, I'm very sorry, but you didn't pay.
3: Aha! Well, if I didn't pay, why are you arguing? Gotcha.
4: No, you haven't.
3: Is that? If you're arguing, I must have paid.
4: Not necessarily. I could be arguing in my spare time.
3: I've had enough of this.
4: There you have it.
3: Oh, shut up.
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1: Saturday night, the glamorous Patrice Munsell joins Perry Como in a duet of In the Cool, Cool, Cool of the Evening. 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And Jack Carter will exhibit his gift of the gag on The Perry Como Show in color. 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Nat King Cole does his nightclub act direct from the Shea Paree in Chicago. June Valley and Andy Williams join Patti and special guest star Gordon McRae in a medley of songs from the 30s. 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Then on the George Gobel Show, George and his guest Jack Carson recall their college days when Jack was big man on the campus and George was assistant manager of the chess team. 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
1: Hondo! 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Out of the parched wasteland where 1,000 men had ridden, one man was walking out. Hondo, hot-blooded with the fury of the plains that bred him, silent as gun smoke, a stranger to all but the surly dog at his side. And the woman watched him come toward her, closer and closer, knowing that whatever happened, this man and the gun he carried were written into her destiny.
2: I'm surprised at you, Mr. Lane.
3: You're not surprised. You knew. The woman like you ought to kiss a man before she dies.
1: Like the name etched into the gun, the brand of the gunfighter was burned into his life, marking tomorrow with a challenge that hid behind every crag, in every canyon, while each yesterday stalked him across danger-ridden trails with a savage vengeance that followed him even to the top of the world. Here was the test of strength, where a hand that held a knife held the fate of a frontier. The treacherous ambush by the renegade whose life he had saved. The strange secret that sealed lips he longed to press to those of the woman he loved. The terrible shadow that stood between him and the boy who dreamed of being a man like Hondo.
4: I can't swim.
3: How old are you?
4: 6.
2: Help him! He can't swim!
3: Then you go get him.
2: Well, I can't swim either.
3: Bait today. You smell fresh bread on you. And on top of that, you smell all over like a woman. Rich and warm and soft. I could find you in the dark, Mrs. Lowe.

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That's right, time for a lost and found forgotten fave as we mine the archives for forgotten favorites and classics. Another one of those one-hit wonders that did well on the charts, both here in North America as well as internationally, and then they went away. The Maisonettes from 1982 and Heartache Avenue are lost and found forgotten faves.

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1: Laugh Track.
2: Well, I'm in a good mood today because I was shopping all day today. Don't you love to shop? Women love to shop. Men don't love to shop. Men just love to sit in those little chairs and look pissed. We do the same thing to them at sporting events, so it makes up for it. Men don't understand how to seduce women. Really, all they ever had to do is just walk up behind them and whisper in their ears, 75% off. We stopped like a deer in headlights. The worst thing to shop for is bathing suits. I hate bathing suits. I don't know why we all can't be shaped like the 18-year-old boys they design them for. They must search the whole world to find elastic that falls apart as soon as you hit the water. Last summer I was doing the side stroke in this pool. My left breast was floating alongside next to me. I thought everybody was pointing at me because I'm such a good swimmer. Mouthy kid on the side of the pool. Lady, what's that? It's a pool toy. A flotation device. When I was a kid, I had a great bathing suit. Had a great big skirt on it. That's a good bathing suit to give a kid, because it'll sink them. My mom had the best bathing suit. She had one of those black bathing suits with the huge pink flowers all over it. Then she had a black bathing cap with pink rubber flowers all over it. Like she was wearing a non-skid bath mat on her head. Guys' bathing suits, they haven't changed too much throughout the years. They either have those tight trunks or those loose trunks or those disgusting bikini things. Make you want to lose your lunch. If I want to see a behind like that, I'd have somebody over to fix my refrigerator.
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3: 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Too bad. You can catch me later, maybe.
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2: Tuna, chicken, liver.
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4: 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Nutritious foods cats really like. Even Morris.
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1: Rose, you work at grief counseling.
0: This is the fantastic Kawartha Time Machine.
1: What do you expect, comedians?
2: Would it be a chance?

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1: York aboard the time machine.
0: Why doesn't he want to go to that ball? He's becoming progressively shy. Did it ever occur to you that he might not be normal?
1: York aboard the oldies.
2: Actually, it's a time machine.
3: York aboard the oldies.

0: 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I call it a Wayback.
1: It was the year that Slim Fast first started selling. And if you look around, you can see what a wonderful job that's done. I should talk. Laverne and Shirley and Happy Days were two of your big TV shows.
2: That's it, I'm going crazy.
1: A gentleman by the name of Harrison Ford said, "May the Force be with you." Or at least I think he was saying Force. Barbara Bach and Valerie Bertinelli were two of the babes of the day. And a British funk pop group named Heatwave would top the charts in 1977 with this.
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0: And now, Time Machine.
1: Bobby Thompson up there swinging. He's got two out of three, a single and a double, and Billy Kraft is playing him right on the third base line. One out, last of the ninth, back of pitches. Bobby Thompson takes a strike call on the inside corner. Bobby hitting at 292. He's had a single and a double, and he drove in the Giants' first run with a long fly to center. Brooklyn leads it 4-2. Hartung down the line at third, not taking any chances. Watson without too big of a lead at second, but he'll be running like the wind if Thompson hits one. Franco throws. There's a long drive. It's going to be, I believe. The Giants won the pennant. The Giants won the pennant. The Giants won the pennant. The Giants won the pennant. Bobby Thompson hits into the lower deck of the left field stand. The Giants won the pennant, and they're going crazy. They're going crazy.
2: Ladies and gentlemen,
3: hello, buddy.
2: Bobby, you drove in your 98th, 99th. Oh, how do you feel?
3: It was the third one I drove in.
2: Bobby Thompson, did you fall down coming around?

0: Up there,
1: I fell down. I wasn't even. I didn't touch the ground one foot.
0: You just flew off, Bob. Oh, that's funny.
1: Oh, the bad high
0: that
1: inside
0: is.
1: Fastball.
0: Oh, you said a bad high inside.
1: Oh, I don't know. Good living. I don't know what it is.
0: Oh, isn't that wonderful?
2: Where the Dodgers sat, the men continued their slow return to reality. The shock was wearing off. Now it was the terrible recognition of what happened. The irrepressible manager, Leo DeRocher.
3: What do you want?
0: We want you to say hello.
3: This is the greatest ball club that I've ever managed. And we beat a great ball club next door. Russ and Ernie, this is the greatest bunch of 25 guys a man could ever have played for him.
2: And now it was time for the boys to stay and think, and the men to go home. And one of the finest of men, catcher Roy Campanella of the Dodgers, came into the Giant dressing room to wish them well.
4: Wasn't that a tough one?
5: It was a tough ball
4: game
5: for the Dodgers.
4: Never seen nothing like it. Well, I wish you the best of luck anyhow.
5: Well, thanks a lot, Roy.
4: Somebody has to win.
0: Too bad, Roy, you couldn't have been in there swinging that big club.
4: Well, it's one of those things I wanted to play, but I couldn't run, so I couldn't help them.
6: Time machine.

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1: When you find a girl whose hair feels like hair, she probably uses Ozone Fluid Net, the hairspray that leaves hair feeling like hair. It's the hairdresser's hairspray in the pink and gray can.
2: In our Comedy Classic Spotlight today, some of the best of Monty Python. They recently enjoyed an anniversary, one of those momentous anniversaries since their coming together oh so many decades ago. And superstars all, the best of Monty Python.
3: And so, King Arthur gathered his knights together, bringing from all the corners of the kingdom the strongest and bravest in the land to sit at the round table. The strangely flatulent Sir Bedivere, the dashingly handsome Sir Galahad, the homicidally brave Sir Lancelot, Sir Robin, the not quite so brave as Sir Lancelot, who slew the vicious Chicken of Bristol and who personally wet himself at the Battle of Badenhill, and the aptly named Sir not appearing in this show.
4: Sorry.

0: The Kawafa Time Machine remembers.
1: I had heard that Abbey Road was not supposed to be called Abbey Road. You were going to call it something like Mount Everest or something.
2: Yeah.
1: Where all, this is true?
2: That is true, yeah.
1: What is the story there?
3: Well, you know, you're making an album, and towards the end of the album, you start thinking, well, we need a title for this. So you're looking around, you're fishing around. And the engineer, Jeff Emmerich, who is our Beatle engineer, who did all the great sounds for us, was smoking cigarettes called Everest. They're like a kind of menthol cigarette at the time. And we kind of looked at that and said, Everest.
1: It's a good name.
3: Kind of, you know, it's big, it's heroic. That could be good for the album. And just one day we were in Abbey Road working, and I just sort of said, well, look, you know, why not Abbey Road? Because if we did that, we could just run outside.
1: Right.
3: There's a level crossing, as we call it, out there, zebra crossing. And we could just stand there, we could get photographed, come back to work, it'd take 2 seconds.
1: Right.
3: I said, and it's not a bad title, you know, Abbey Road.
4: Ride the time machine at your Kawartha.
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1: Now, a special presentation of CBC News, the crisis over Cuba. The dawn of a new day, Sunday, October 28, 1962. The seventh day of a crisis-laden week that gripped a nervous world with the fear of imminent war. The dawn brought with it hope of peace and an easing of international tensions. At first light this morning came the words that spelled the first dramatic break in the rapidly worsening situation over the developments in Cuba.
2: The Soviet government has ordered the dismantling of weapons in Cuba, as well as their crating, and return to the Soviet Union.
1: The words of Moscow radio announcing acceptance by Premier Khrushchev of the terms of settlement proposed by President Kennedy the day before. Then, Moscow radio elaborated the Russian policy on Cuba.
2: Premier Khrushchev has sent a message to President Kennedy today. The Soviet Prime Minister re-emphasizes the need for urgent measures to prevent a fatal turn of events and to preserve world peace. In addition to instructions earlier transmitted to stop construction work on installations in Cuba, the Soviet government has ordered the dismantling of weapons in Cuba, as well as their crating and return to the Soviet Union. The Soviet Prime Minister emphasizes once again that the Soviet Union could not and cannot remain indifferent to the attempts of aggression against Cuba.
0: Time Machine!

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0: The Kawatha time machine remembers.
1: Heidi! Put those on!
2: Oh, not everything. I'm so hot.
1: Well, keep on your Sunday dress. And your coat. Hurry up.
2: Oh, all right.

0: Adolf Kramer's.
1: Did you say Adolf Kramer?
0: I did.
2: A stranger hereabouts, aren't you?
0: Yes, why?
1: You must be, or you would have nothing to do with that old heathen.
0: Heathen or not, I'm taking his granddaughter to live with him. Well, do you know what kind of a man he is? That's none of my affair. Which path do I take?
2: There, by the church. If you listen to us, you'll never take
3: it. The Kawatha Time Machine remembers.
4: Love scene 2A, take 4. Peter Sellers, Peter O'Toole, cap your scene. Action!
5: Can't you knock?
6: Knock?
5: Blind dying knee.
6: So am I. What do you think? I am human? Bring it up at the next group analysis meeting. Something like that. Not now.
4: Cut. Read it.
7: Last I'm sorry, she was waiting me by.
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9: Leave me alone, I'm trying to work.
8: Is she prettier than me?
9: Is she prettier than you? I'm prettier than you.
8: Oh,

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When it's springtime in Vienna.

0: Shall I get dressed? Or is it foreign movie time?
1: Emily?
2: Thank
3: you, Mr. A little misunderstanding, nothing more. Hey, and that's some closet you've got there.
0: I think the only way two people can really get to know one another is by living together.
1: Oh, what?
4: Mm-hmm. So I'm moving in here.
1: I just burnt my finger. I'm going to go in the bathroom and scream. I'll be out in a minute.
5: Pussycat, pussycat, I've got flowers and lots of hours to spend. So go and bother your cute little pussycat nose.

the latest weather forecast for Peterborough and the Kawartha Lakes for the next 7 days from the Kawartha Time Machine. Today begins with sunshine and a few morning fog patches around Peterborough. The afternoon turns pleasantly warm with a high near 20, followed by a clear and cool night dropping to about 7. Tomorrow, and the start of the May long weekend, brings increasing cloudiness with a slight chance of late day showers. Temperatures stay mild with a high around 22 and a calm evening low near 9. Sunday looks beautiful across the region, with bright sunshine and warm spring air. Afternoon temperatures climb to roughly 23 before another clear and comfortable night. Holiday Monday turns even warmer for Victoria Day, with lots of sunshine and summer-like temperatures reaching around 26. Clouds increase overnight with a slight chance of showers. The overnight low for the next few nights will be in the mid-teens. Tuesday could feel quite humid and very warm. Expect a mix of sun and cloud along with scattered showers or possibly a thunderstorm later in the day. Highs may approach 28. Wednesday cools back down with a mix of sun and cloud and occasional showers. Daytime temperatures fall to near 21, with a much chillier night arriving afterward with a low of only 5. Thursday finishes the 7-day stretch with a mix of sun and cloud and only a slight chance of showers. Highs should stay close to 20, making for a fairly comfortable late May day. And that's your weather from the Kawartha Time Machine. Have a fantastic long weekend.

Could there be a better song and a better group that exemplified and captured the essence, the feel, the warmth, the sun of California, and of course the surf, the Beach Boys, and the genius of Brian Wilson, all these songs together. California Girl, 1965, from your KawarthaOldies.com, the fantastic Kawartha Time Machine.

That's right, time for a lost and found forgotten fave as we mine the archives for forgotten favorites and classics. Another one of those one-hit wonders that did well on the charts, both here in North America as well as internationally, and then they went away. The Maisonettes from 1982 and Heartache Avenue are lost and found forgotten faves.

0: Test. 1, 2. 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

0: feel the tuck and roll upholstery?
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1: This is no simple reform. It really is a revolution. Sex and race, because they are easy, visible differences, have been the primary ways of organizing human beings into superior and inferior groups and into the cheap labor on which this system still depends. We are talking about a society in which there will be no roles other than those chosen or those earned. We are really talking about humanism.
0: Time machine.

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1: 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I just bought it a while ago from these two lawyers. And there was an old man living on it. I don't know if you have things like that here, like foreman on ranches. 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
4: Here's the latest weather forecast for Peterborough and the Kawartha Lakes for the next 7 days from the Kawartha Time Machine. Today begins with sunshine and a few morning fog patches around Peterborough. The afternoon turns pleasantly warm with a high near 20, followed by a clear and cool night dropping to about 7. Tomorrow, and the start of the May long weekend, brings increasing cloudiness with a slight chance of late day showers. Temperatures stay mild with a high around 22 and a calm evening low near 9. Sunday looks beautiful across the region, with bright sunshine and warm spring air. Afternoon temperatures climb to roughly 23, before another clear and comfortable night. Holiday Monday turns even warmer for Victoria Day, with lots of sunshine and summer-like temperatures reaching around 26. Clouds increase overnight with a slight chance of showers. The overnight low for the next few nights will be in the mid-teens. Tuesday could feel quite humid and very warm. Expect a mix of sun and cloud along with scattered showers or possibly a thunderstorm later in the day. Highs may approach 28. Wednesday cools back down with a mix of sun and cloud and occasional showers. Daytime temperatures fall to near 21, with a much chillier night arriving afterward with a low of only 5. Thursday finishes the 7-day stretch with a mix of sun and cloud and only a slight chance of showers. Highs should stay close to 20, making for a fairly comfortable late May day. And that's your weather from the Kawartha Time.

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2: Well, here's a station, Bob, which is not concerned with point-to-point broadcasting. 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
3: They're drifting in the North Sea, Bob.
2: They're drifting not only on the band. In fact, I don't think they're drifting too badly on the band, but they're drifting on the high seas. At least they were on November 22nd, when Radio North Sea International broke away from its moorings 1 mile outside Dutch territorial waters. Broadcasting from the Mabo 2 ended when the ship was caught up in a Force 11 gale, which snapped the anchor chain and drove the ship almost up to the beach at Scheveningen. Bob, you're an old sailor. What's a Force 11 gale?
3: Yeah, well, that's a wind gale that knocks off your hat when you stand on the bridge.
2: That's pretty bad. Well, it seems a tugboat later rescued the Mabo 2 and brought it back to its original anchorage spot. At last reports, the tugboat is still holding the pirate ship at its usual spot while another ship's anchor is being installed. Presumably, and I haven't checked myself, Radio North Sea International has resumed transmissions on medium wave and on 49 and 31 meters shortwave.
1: Op de korte golf schakelen wij nu over voor een speciaal DX-programma. Op de andere zenders blijven wij gewoon doorgaan met onze Nederlandstalige programma's.
4: This is Radio North Sea International, transmitting on 6205 kilohertz in the 49-meter band from the 570-ton broadcasting vessel Mabo 2, parked off the Scheveningen Dutch coast. During the next 55 minutes, North Sea goes DX.

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1: 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And they took the only thing he would kill for.
3: If he wants your kid back, then you gotta cooperate. Right?
4: Wrong.
1: Now, somewhere, somehow, someone's gonna pay.
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5: You'll do exactly as he's told.
6: Hasta luego, fellas.
7: You're a funny guy, Sally. That's why I'm going to kill you last.
8: Are you gonna tell me what's going on or what?
7: No. Don't disturb my friend. He's dead tired. 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
8: Helping you get her back.
7: Remember, Sally, when I promised to kill you last?
9: That's what Major did!
7: I lied.
1: If it's a mission no man can survive, he's the man for the job. Arnold Schwarzenegger, Commando.
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12: Good evening. I'm interested in buying a hearing aid.
13: I'm sorry?
12: I'm interested in buying a hearing aid.
13: I didn't quite catch it.
12: I want to buy a hearing aid.
13: Hang on just one moment, so I'll just switch the radio off.

0: Sorry, I couldn't hear. The radio was too loud.
1: Ah, pardon?
2: Look, I'm sorry, I don't think my hearing aid's working properly. I've only had it a couple of days. Hang on. Yes, there we are. It's working now.
0: Is it good?
2: About £14.
0: Yes, but is it good?
2: No, it fits in the pocket here.
0: Can you hear me?
2: What?
0: Can you hear me?
2: Oh, contact lenses.
0: What?
2: You want contact lenses?
0: No.
2: Oh, well, I'll get Dr. Waring then. He does the contact lenses. I only do the hearing aids.
3: Oh, good morning, sir. You want some contact lenses, do you?
2: What?
3: You want some contact lenses, do you?
2: I can't hear what you're saying, Dr. Waring.
3: I think you need a hearing aid, not contact lenses.
0: No, I want the hearing aid.
3: Who said that? Is there someone else in here?
2: What?
3: I think there's someone else in here.
0: Yes, it's me. Here.
3: Ah, you wanted the contact lenses, did you?
0: No, I want a hearing aid.
3: Ah, well, Mr. Rogers will look after you. Someone to see you, Mr. Rogers. He'll be down in a minute. Now, you wanted the contact lenses, did you, sir? Would you come this way, please?
2: What?

0: really tuck and roll upholstery?
1: Come in, I'll let you feel it.
2: You're aboard the time machine.
1: I mean, you know, you can touch it if you want. I'll let you feel the upholstery.
0: Okay.
2: Kawartha Oldies.
3: Your Kawartha Oldies.
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0: nothing could be grander than to be in Louisiana.
1: In the morning, in the morning.
0: Mississippi, if it was the Mississippi.
2: Patients are there waiting for care but unable to get the care that they need because there isn't the capacity in the system, and ultimately that comes down to provincial funding.
3: Longer wait times for patients, tired staff. That's what a lack of funding does. To wit, the wait time in the emergency department of Peterborough Regional Health Center, or PRHC, has more than doubled between 2020 and 2025, according to a new study dubbed Failure by Design. It was commissioned by the Ontario Council for Hospital Unions, and it's not pretty. For 2020 through 2021, the usual wait was 2.7 hours to receive an initial assessment by a doctor at the emergency department, whereas for 2024 to 2025, 6.1 hours, for an increase of 126%. And as tough as it is on patients, it's equally tough on staff.
4: They go home feeling that they have failed these people. They know the quality of the care that they're able to provide often is inadequate. They know there were many things that they would have wanted to do for these people that they couldn't do.
3: In a statement, PRHC says in part that their team in the emergency department has worked hard over the past few years on initiatives to reduce wait times, hospital admissions, and patient length of stay. The statement continues, quote, "While we have improved many of our processes through the efforts of our people, these gains have largely been absorbed by the system pressures we are experiencing," unquote. The answer, it seems, is simple: for the province to increase funding to meet the need.
2: What that would do is allow hospitals to just maintain services, to say nothing of expanding services. But right now we're in a position where hospitals are going to be having to make very difficult decisions about cutting back
4: as a result.
3: And with that, good morning from the Kawartha Time Machine here in the Eastern Time Zone, where local news is all we do. This is Gordon Gibb, and from Peterborough, the Kawartha Lakes and the Haliburton Highlands, today's headlines for Friday, May the 15th. From Peterborough Overnight, we note that the parade of candidates for the upcoming election continues. East City resident and nonprofit consultant Jason Stabler registered to run an Ashburnham ward yesterday morning. A Peterborough-born and raised resident, Stabler last made a run for council back in 2014. A vacant lot at the corner of Water and Murray Streets in downtown Peterborough, the site of the former St. Paul's Presbyterian Church, is up for sale under power of sale. The property is held by the principal of Atria, the developer behind the Y-Lofts. 2 years ago, the intent was to build a mid-luxury product with an affordable component that would include green design features such as geothermal heating. But now the property is for sale. It's literally across the road from the downtown police station and would have been a sufficient size to build a new station and have it downtown. Instead, the city purchased the Calvary property on Lansdowne for police administration while maintaining the existing overcrowded downtown station with plans to renovate both. And speaking of police, it was day three for the Pedal for Hope campaign yesterday as the team made a stop at Rhema Christian School in the North End. From Lindsay and the K-Lakes, acclaimed producer, musician, and songwriter Daniel Lanois returns to Ontario this summer for a rare series of intimate live performances with the Daniel Lanois Trio. Lanois will be making a stop at the Flatow Academy Theatre in Lindsay on August 2nd. And the former managing director of the Kawartha Lakes Museum and Archives has filed a wrongful dismissal lawsuit against the museum and its board of directors who were in place at the time of her dismissal. Barbara Doyle was placed on temporary layoff in October of 2025 for financial constraints before she was terminated for cause a month thereafter. Doyle is challenging that decision. From the Highlands, it's the long weekend in May, and up north that normally means mosquitoes, bugs, and black flies, always compelling at the best of times at this time of year. However, with high water levels in the county's waterways and dense forests, residents can expect a dynamic biting insect season this year, this according to at least one area expert. Author and outdoor educator Rick Whitaker explains that following a wet spring, the abundance of standing and flowing water has created ideal breeding conditions for both mosquitoes and black flies, so it will be even worse this year. One of the things you can do is wearing light-colored clothing and do the so-called tick-tuck, which is tucking pant legs into your socks before heading out to prevent ticks from reaching the skin. Those are your headlines for Friday, May 15th. The source material today from the Peterborough Examiner, Global News Peterborough, the CBC, the Lindsay Advocate, Kawartha 411, Kawartha Lakes Weekly, and the Highlander. Still ahead, the Kawartha Sports Beat.
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3: From the Kawartha Sports Machine, it's the end of a week that began with City Council ratifying their previous vote to earmark $57 million as the city's share of a new sports and events center. And one of the delegations on Monday was Brian Crawford, Commissioner of the CHL, who advocates for that new arena as the Memorial Center is falling behind. And while there is no intent for the league to pull the Peets out of the city, the long-term commitment on behalf of the league to allow the Peets to remain in the city hinges on that new venue, according to Crawford.
7: It can't be a commitment that's kicked down the road that far, and in 10 years, oh, we should look at it again. 10 years, it might be too late, right? So, and the reality is, you know, construction costs and all those sorts of things continue to skyrocket. These projects don't get cheaper. The league is absolutely committed to doing everything we can to ensure the long-term heritage brand is viable for the next 100 years in Peterborough, right? But that does require commitment from the community, and we've seen other communities make those commitments.
3: Well, on a brighter note, the Habs won last night.
8: The Canadiens with the most power play opportunities in the playoffs. Go to work on their first of the night with just under 2.5 minutes to go. And Suzuki scores! 10 seconds in! And now Montreal has a 2-goal lead.
9: And tell me about that skate for Thompson to his bench. I mean, he's getting glared at here by Lindy Ruff coming back. I said the importance. You know, there's moments in a game, you get a power play, it's just different. It's different than another one. You know you've got a chance to swing the game, win the draw, keep the play alive. And how about Slepkovsky here? Loses it for one, gets it back quickly, and Suzuki in the middle of four penalty killers, able to just quick release that one, and it squeaks through Lehkonen.
3: That leaves Buffalo on the ropes. The Canadians can take the series with a win in Montreal tomorrow night. And with that, you're up to date on what's been happening in the Kawartha region and the Halliburton Highlands. Gordon Gibb reporting. Still ahead, your Kawartha regional weekend, long weekend forecast, and more from the Time Machine.

0: is the light for me. Land spreading out so far and wide. Keep Manhattan, just give me that countryside.
1: New York is where I'd rather stay. I get allergic smelling hay. I just adore a penthouse view. Darling, I love you, but give me Park Avenue.
0: The chores.
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3: This is Donny Osmond, and Gordo's back with the weather next.
4: The Kawatha Time Machine remembers.

A very nice day for our neck of the woods, mainly sunny with a high of 20, UV index high at 7, clear and 7 Celsius overnight. We are in for pretty near a picture-perfect long weekend. A mix of sun and cloud for tomorrow with increasing cloud later in the day. There is a slight chance for a shower for tomorrow, but only 30%. Above a high, once again, of 20. UV index very high at 8. Highest it's been so far. Clear and 9 overnight. Sunday, sunny with a high of 23, a low of 9. Sunny on holiday Monday with a high of 26. Slight chance of showers overnight Monday with a low of 16. And then the mix of sun and cloud later in the week, Tuesday, Wednesday, Thursday. Slight chance of rain at 40% on Tuesday with a forecast high of 28. 28, a low of 15 with a 60% chance of rain. Wednesday, sun cloud mix. Again, chance of rain, high 21, rain overnight, low of 5. And for Thursday, sun cloud mix with only a slight chance of rain and a high of 20 on Thursday. Very similar to today's forecast. Our normal high this time of year, 19 daytime. We are well above that beginning

Stevie Wonder and Sir Duke on a fantastic Friday. Welcome to it from the Time Machine, and a fantastic weekend, at least in our neck of the woods. It's our long weekend here in our parts. Victoria Day is coming up on Monday, a bit early this year. And they say the bugs are going to be very, very thick up north, so be mindful of that. However, in the meantime, we have sunshine and we have warm weather, as you've heard. Really kicking in on Sunday, Monday. Fantastic. It's been a tough winter. It's been an up and down spring with mild conditions and cool conditions and rain and all of that. But this weekend anyway, we're looking good. And we're hoping you spend your weekend off and on with us here at the Time Machine this weekend. It's Steve Winwood.

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1: For the 15th of May, middle of the month already, here's the almanac. Mike Oldfield is 73. Trini Lopez, 79 years young. Eddie Arnold born in 1918 on the 15th of May. On film, 1928, almost 100 years ago, Mickey Mouse makes his first appearance in the silent film Plain Crazy. And you will see that on our Facebook page today. In music, 2008, get this, Neil Diamond reached the top of the Billboard album chart for the very first time in his career with Home Before Dark, his 29th album, at the age of 67. It took him that long. His previous highest chart position was in 1973 when he struck with Jonathan Livingston Seagull. The soundtrack peaked at number two. At the age of 67, Diamond became the oldest artist to have a number one song, record previously held by Bob Dylan back in 2006 when he was 65. 2003, we lost June Carter Cash to complications following heart valve replacement surgery at the age of 73. 1993, Janet Jackson began an eight-week run at number one with the song That's the Way Love Goes, her sixth number one song. 1992, we lost Barbara Lee of the Chiffons from a heart attack the day before her 45th birthday. 1982, Paul McCartney and Stevie Wonder enjoyed a seven-week run at number one with the song Ebony and Ivory. 1971, Crosby, Stills, Nash & Young scored their second number one album with Four Way Street. It was a live album featuring recordings from shows at the Fillmore East in New York and the Forum in L.A. 1965, Bob Dylan's Subterranean Homesick Blues peaked at number 39 in the charts, giving Dylan his first top 40 hit. John Lennon was said to have found the song so captivating that he didn't know how he'd be able to write a song that could compete with that. A fine compliment indeed. In 1961, Floyd Kramer, we know him for Last Date, but he had another number one song. That was back in 61 with On the Rebound. Now, you may not know the song by its title, but when you hear it, it is an earworm. You've heard this before.

0: And now, Time Machine.
1: The presidential campaign of 1952 found the man from Libertyville, Illinois, pitted against the most popular general. Adlai Stevenson fought for what he believed.
2: Let's talk sense to the American people. Let's tell them the truth, that there are no gains without pains, that we are now on the eve of great decisions, not easy decisions, like resistance when you're attacked, but a long, patient, costly struggle which alone can assure triumph over the great enemies of man. War, poverty, and tyranny, and the assaults upon human dignity, which are the most grievous consequences of each.
1: But the military man millions called Ike was to triumph at the polls.
3: We must be ready to dare all for our country. For history does not long entrust the care of freedom to the weak or the timid. A people that values its privileges above its principles soon loses both.
4: Time machine.

Poor Brandy is such a fine girl she would be. But you know how this ends. My life, my love, my lady is the sea.

0: The Kawatha time machine remembers.
1: Hey, that's my stuff out there. What the hell's going on? Take it easy. Be careful.
2: We've been kicked out. This plunked us right here in the middle of the street.
1: Cops were here. So what?
2: Look at all this stuff. What am I gonna do, Pete?
3: Forgetting what the hell happened last night. Come on, pull yourself together. Come on. Where's Betty?
2: I don't know. She said something about you went over to her aunt and uncle's or something.
4: Come on, we gotta get out of here. No.
2: I can't. All this stuff is gonna get ruined. Warped and everything.
3: So you wanna go to jail over some crummy furniture?
2: Okay, let's go get Betsy.
4: Oh. We can't take Betty.
3: Why? She's pregnant. We gotta move fast.
2: I can't leave her, Pete. I can't.
4: She'll be okay. You ain't no good to anybody like this. Come on. Her aunt and uncle will take care of her. Huh? Won't they?
2: Yeah, I guess.
4: Sure they will.
3: Huh? It's not like you're leaving her. Just so you can get something behind you. Some money. Joey, this is a tough town. There's other towns we just gotta find. You and me. We'll hop the television set. Huh? It'll take us to the coast. Together we can make it. Look, it's just as easy as getting in the car. Hmm? Joey, there's nothing else we can do. There's no place else we can go. Come on.
2: Okay.
3: We gotta go.

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1: Patients are there waiting for care but unable to get the care that they need because there isn't the capacity in the system, and ultimately that comes down to provincial funding.
2: Longer wait times for patients, tired staff. That's what a lack of funding does. To wit, the wait time in the emergency department of Peterborough Regional Health Center, or PRHC, has more than doubled between 2020 and 2025, according to a new study dubbed Failure by Design. It was commissioned by the Ontario Council for Hospital Unions, and it's not pretty. For 2020 through 2021, the usual wait was 2.7 hours to receive an initial assessment by a doctor at the emergency department, whereas for 2024 to 2025, 6.1 hours, for an increase of 126%. And as tough as it is on patients, it's equally tough on staff.
3: They go home feeling that they have failed these people. They know the quality of the care that they're able to provide often is inadequate. They know there were many things that they would have wanted to do for these people that they couldn't do.
2: In a statement, PRHC says in part that their team in the emergency department has worked hard over the past few years on initiatives to reduce wait times, hospital admissions, and patient length of stay. The statement continues, quote, "While we have improved many of our processes through the efforts of our people, these gains have largely been absorbed by the system pressures we are experiencing," unquote. The answer, it seems, is simple: for the province to increase funding to meet the need.
1: What that would do is allow hospitals to just maintain services, to say nothing of expanding services. But right now we're in a position where hospitals are going to be having to make very difficult decisions about cutting back
3: as a result.
2: And with that, good morning from the Kawartha Time Machine here in the Eastern Time Zone, where local news is all we do. This is Gordon Gibbon from Peterborough, the Kawartha Lakes and the Haliburton Highlands. Today's headlines for Friday, May the 15th. From Peterborough overnight, we note that the parade of candidates for the upcoming election continues. East City resident and nonprofit consultant Jason Stabler registered to run an Ashburnham ward yesterday morning. A Peterborough-born and raised resident, Stabler last made a run for council back in 2014. A vacant lot at the corner of Water and Murray Streets in downtown Peterborough, the site of the former St. Paul's Presbyterian Church, is up for sale under power of sale. The property is held by the principal of Atria, the developer behind the Y Lofts. 2 years ago, the intent was to build a mid-luxury product with an affordable component that would include green design features such as geothermal heating. But now the property is for sale. It's literally across the road from the downtown police station and would have been a sufficient size to build a new station and have it downtown. Instead, the city purchased the Calvary property on Lansdowne for police administration while maintaining the existing overcrowded downtown station with plans to renovate both. And speaking of police, it was day three for the Pedal for Hope campaign yesterday as the team made a stop at Rhema Christian School in the North End. From Lindsay McKay Lakes, acclaimed producer, musician, and songwriter Daniel Lanois returns to Ontario this summer for a rare series of intimate live performances with the Daniel Lanois Trio. Lanois will be making a stop at the Flatto Academy Theatre in Lindsay on August 2nd. And the former managing director of the Kawartha Lakes Museum and Archives has filed a wrongful dismissal lawsuit against the museum and its board of directors who were in place at the time of her dismissal. Barbara Doyle was placed on temporary layoff in October of 2025 for financial constraints before she was terminated for cause a month thereafter. Doyle is challenging that decision. From the Highlands, it's the long weekend in May, and up north that normally means mosquitoes, bugs, and black flies, always compelling at the best of times at this time of year. However, with high water levels in the county's waterways and dense forests, residents can expect a dynamic biting insect season this year, this according to at least one area expert. Author and outdoor educator Rick Whitaker explains that following a wet spring, the abundance of standing and flowing water has created ideal breeding conditions for both mosquitoes and black flies, so it'll be even worse this year. One of the things you can do is wearing light-colored clothing and do the so-called tick-tuck, which is tucking pant legs into your socks before heading out to prevent ticks from reaching the skin. Those are your headlines for Friday, May 15th. The source material today from the Peterborough Examiner, Global News Peterborough, the CBC, the Lindsay Advocate, Kawartha 411, Kawartha Lakes Weekly, and the Highlander. Still ahead, the Kawartha Sports Beat.
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6: Lansky had it, lost it. Eisenman picks it up. Eisenman moving. Blue line chance.
2: From the Kawartha Sports Machine, it's the end of a week that began with City Council ratifying their previous vote to earmark $57 million as the city's share of a new sports and events center. And one of the delegations on Monday was Brian Crawford, commissioner of the CHL, who advocates for that new arena as the Memorial Center is falling behind. And while there is no intent for the league to pull the Peets out of the city, the long-term commitment on behalf of the league to allow the Peets to remain in the city hinges on that new venue, according to Crawford.
7: It can't be a commitment that's kicked down the road that far, and in 10 years, oh, we should look at it again. 10 years, it might be too late, right? So, and the reality is, you know, construction costs and all those sorts of things continue to skyrocket. These projects don't get cheaper. The league is absolutely committed to doing everything we can to ensure the long-term heritage brand is viable for the next 100 years in Peterborough, right? But that does require commitment from the community, and we've seen other communities make those commitments.
2: Well, on a brighter note, the Habs won last night.
8: The Canadians with the most power play opportunities in the playoffs. Going to work on their first of the night with just under 2.5 minutes to go. And Suzuki scores! 10 seconds in! And now Montreal has a 2-goal lead.
9: And tell me about that skate for Thompson to his bench. I mean, he's getting glared at here by Lindy Ruff coming back. I said the importance. You know, there's moments in a game, you get a power play, it's just different. It's different than another one. You know you've got a chance to swing the game, win the draw, keep the play alive. And how about Slafkovský here? Loses it for one, gets it back quickly, and Suzuki in the middle of four penalty killers, able to just quick release that one, and it squeaks through Lekkinen.
2: That leaves Buffalo on the ropes. The Canadians can take the series with a win in Montreal tomorrow night. And with that, you're up to date on what's been happening in the Kawartha region and the Halliburton Highlands. Gordon Gibb reporting. Still ahead, your Kawartha regional weekend, long weekend forecast, and more from the Time Machine.
10: Ladies and gentlemen, Mr. David McCallum.
11: David, you look very relaxed for a man who spends the whole week hunting down the men in the black hats.
12: Well, when I leave the studio, I like to leave Ilya Kuryakin back in the wardrobe.
11: Yeah, I imagine after 6 o'clock, you're no longer the man from Uncle, huh?
12: No, I'm just plain David McCallum from the mortgaged house in the Hollywood Hills. Mm.
11: Are you sure that nothing dangerous ever happens to you in real life?
12: No, I lead a very normal life with my family.
11: Gee, that's, that's interesting, David. I'll see you later.
12: Yeah.
11: No.
13: You've got to come back with me.
14: Where?
2: The Way We Were remembers a local car commercial that proved to be a fan favorite for years, and that was the commercial for Boyer Pontiac Buick in Apsley. You know the one, a black Trans Am pulls up and screeches to a halt with the T-top roof open and a small boy in the passenger seat with a straw cowboy hat. He's the star of the show and delivers his line with youthful panache. Then he delivers his goodbye and the car speeds off. It was a staple on Chex TV for years, and in this alliteration precedes another well-known voiceover commercial for Jerry Nurse that often preceded the station sign-off at night. Burn Bellows provides the voice for that. But get ready. Here comes the kid in the Trans Am. This from 1989.
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5: Here's your Checkmate weather report.
2: A very nice day for our neck of the woods, mainly sunny with a high of 20, UV index high at 7, clear and 7 Celsius overnight. We are in for pretty near a picture-perfect long weekend. A mix of sun and cloud for tomorrow with increasing cloud later in the day. There is a slight chance for a shower for tomorrow, but only 30%, above a high once again of 20, UV index very high at 8. Highest it's been so far. Clear and 9 overnight. Sunday, sunny with a high of 23, a low of 9. Sunny on holiday Monday with a high of 26. Slight chance of showers overnight Monday with a low of 16. And then the mix of sun and cloud later in the week, Tuesday, Wednesday, Thursday. Slight chance of rain at 40% on Tuesday with a forecast high of 28. 28, a low of 15 with a 60% chance of rain. Wednesday, sun cloud mix. Again, chance of rain, high 21, rain overnight, low of 5. And for Thursday, sun cloud mixed with only a slight chance of rain and a high of 20 on Thursday. Very similar to today's forecast. Our normal high this time of year, 19 daytime. We are well above that beginning on Sunday.

And the Guess Who for you, still out on the road having fun. And nice to have Burton Cummings and Randy Bachman back. Nice to have Friday back. And a long weekend. Here's Jennifer Warnes.

0: The Kawatha Time Machine remembers.
1: This is Jim McGrath speaking to you from Hopkins Avenue on this very beautiful Wednesday afternoon. And I have a gentleman here with me that is quite a dog lover, I'm sure. As I walked up to the home, I saw at least three dogs. First, may I have your name, sir?
2: Frank Nichols.
1: Frank Nichols. And Frank, how many dogs do you have?
2: Four.
1: Four, and just what kind are they?
2: Three Spaniels and a Collie.
1: You like the Spaniels the best, do you?
2: Oh, yeah. They're better for in town.
1: Well, when I asked you for a can of Dr. Ballard's, you produced it. You use Dr. Ballard's most of the time?
2: Yeah, most of the time, yeah.
1: Most of the time. Thank you very much, sir, for speaking with us.
3: Well, as the 51st season of SNL continues, we look back at the very first season from 75-76. Diane Cannon was the guest host on this particular episode 50 years ago today. And the following week, Gordon Lightfoot, the musical guest.
4: Live from New York! Shelly Priest,
5: we didn't get the foil on the air, Shelly.
4: What are you talking about? I just did it for the audience today. I got the cue and did the foil.
5: I'm sorry, Shelly. The clock in the control room was a minute fast, and we didn't get it on the air. I wonder if you could do it again.
4: Well, I can do it again. What about the rest of the guys at the poker game and all that? Can we get them out here?
5: No, they're already changing into their other costumes. Why don't you just go up? Remember, you were pretending to fix a light for the poker game, and you can start it from the top again.
4: All right, Dave. I don't believe this. I think I broke a show. You see what I was doing was we for those of you who are at home, we had set up this poker game here, and I was fixing a light bulb up there, and do I have to do? I don't know.
5: Jimmy explained that there were four other people sitting
4: there
5: at the table.
4: There were four people sitting here, and I was. What was the line I was saying?
5: I just get to it, Jimmy. We're running a little late.
4: I'll just put this. I think I can get that light bulb. Uh-oh, I've got it. Live from New York, it's Saturday night!
6: It's Saturday night! Starring Diane Cannon. With her guests, Leon and Mary Russell. The not ready for primetime players. Dan Aykroyd. John Belushi. Chevy Chase. Jane Curtin. Garrett Morris. Lorraine Newman. And Gilda Radner. Ladies and gentlemen, Diane Cannon.

One of the true minstrels of the 1960s, Donovan Leitch. Perhaps his biggest hit, 1966, Sunshine Superman. Right here for your Kawartha Oldies.com.

0: And now, Time Machine.
1: There has been a dramatic twist to the hostage crisis at the American Embassy in Tehran. The Minister for External Affairs has confirmed that the closing yesterday of the Canadian Embassy in that city was linked to the successful escape of six American diplomats who'd been hiding at the Canadian Embassy for the past 3 months. Flora McDonald says the six left Iran on the weekend, traveling on false Canadian passports. David Roberts has prepared this report on Canadian involvement in the escape.
2: And not only that, am I sure that they did the right thing, I also know that if the situation had been reversed, the United States would have done it for us.
3: With those words, Flora McDonald today confirmed the dramatic story of Canada's involvement in the hostage crisis in Iran. For the past 3 months, since shortly after the American embassy was seized, six Americans have been hidden in the Canadian embassy in Tehran, the embassy which was closed down yesterday, a day after the Americans escaped from Iran.
4: There was also formal thanks expressed to the Canadian government, as well as an implied appreciation for the risks taken by Canadian embassy personnel.
5: Well, without going to the question of how they got out, I want to repeat the deep appreciation of this government for the Canadian government's assistance to these people over this period of time.
4: And individual Americans have been telephoning to thank the Canadian government and our Tehran embassy personnel. The Canadian embassy in Washington has received over 150 calls today. The CBC Washington line was so jammed with calls earlier today that at times it took three people to answer them. And on a personal note, at the State Department, I was congratulated many times and kissed twice, just because I'm a Canadian. Michael McIver, CBC News, Washington. Time Machine.

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1: Patients are there waiting for care but unable to get the care that they need because there isn't the capacity in the system, and ultimately that comes down to provincial funding.
2: Longer wait times for patients, tired staff. That's what a lack of funding does. To wit, the wait time in the emergency department of Peterborough Regional Health Center, or PRHC, has more than doubled between 2020 and 2025, according to a new study dubbed Failure by Design. It was commissioned by the Ontario Council for Hospital Unions, and it's not pretty. For 2020 through 2021, the usual wait was 2.7 hours to receive an initial assessment by a doctor at the emergency department, whereas for 2024 to 2025, 6.1 hours for an increase of 126%. And as tough as it is on patients, it's equally tough on staff.
3: They go home feeling that they have failed these people. They know the quality of the care that they're able to provide often is inadequate. They know there were many things that they would have wanted to do for these people that they couldn't do.
2: In a statement, PRHC says in part that their team in the emergency department has worked hard over the past few years on initiatives to reduce wait times, hospital admissions, and patient length of stay. The statement continues, quote, "While we have improved many of our processes through the efforts of our people, these gains have largely been absorbed by the system pressures we are experiencing," unquote. The answer, it seems, is simple: for the province to increase funding to meet the need.
1: What that would do is allow hospitals to just maintain services, to say nothing of expanding services. But right now we're in a position where hospitals are going to be having to make very difficult decisions about cutting back
3: as a result.
2: And with that, good morning from the Kawartha Time Machine here in the Eastern Time Zone, where local news is all we do. This is Gordon Gibbon from Peterborough, the Kawartha Lakes, and the Haliburton Highlands. Today's headlines for Friday, May the 15th. From Peterborough Overnight, we note that the parade of candidates for the upcoming election continues. East City resident and nonprofit consultant Jason Stabler registered to run an Ashburnham ward yesterday morning. A Peterborough-born and raised resident, Stabler last made a run for council back in 2014. A vacant lot at the corner of Water and Murray Streets in downtown Peterborough, the site of the former St. Paul's Presbyterian Church, is up for sale under power of sale. The property is held by the principal of Atria, the developer behind the Y Lofts. 2 years ago, the intent was to build a mid-luxury product with an affordable component that would include green design features such as geothermal heating. But now the property is for sale. It's literally across the road from the downtown police station and would have been a sufficient size to build a new station and have it downtown. Instead, the city purchased the Calvary property on Lansdowne for police administration while maintaining the existing overcrowded downtown station with plans to renovate both. And speaking of police, it was day three for the Pedal for Hope campaign yesterday as the team made a stop at Rhema Christian School in the North End. From Lindsay in the K-Lakes, acclaimed producer, musician, and songwriter Daniel Lanois returns to Ontario this summer for a rare series of intimate live performances with the Daniel Lanois Trio. Lanois will be making a stop at the Flatow Academy Theatre in Lindsay on August 2nd. And the former managing director of the Kawartha Lakes Museum and Archives has filed a wrongful dismissal lawsuit against the museum and its board of directors who were in place at the time of her dismissal. Barbara Doyle was placed on temporary layoff in October of 2025 for financial constraints before she was terminated for cause a month thereafter. Doyle is challenging that decision. From the Highlands, it's the long weekend in May, and up north that normally means mosquitoes, bugs, and black flies, always compelling at the best of times at this time of year. However, with high water levels in the county's waterways and dense forests, residents can expect a dynamic biting insect season this year, this according to at least one area expert. Author and outdoor educator Rick Whitaker explains that following a wet spring, the abundance of standing and flowing water has created ideal breeding conditions for both mosquitoes and black flies, so it will be even worse this year. One of the things you can do is wearing light-colored clothing and do the so-called tick-tuck, which is tucking pant legs into your socks before heading out to prevent ticks from reaching the skin. Those are your headlines for Friday, May 15th. The source material today from the Peterborough Examiner, Global News Peterborough, the CBC, the Lindsay Advocate, Kawartha 411, Kawartha Lights Weekly, and the Highlander. Still ahead, the Kawartha Sports Beat.
4: In the beginning, man and beast dwelt in peace. In time, evil men waged war both against their own kind and the apes, whom they placed in slavery. Then a leader appeared to deliver his fellow apes to freedom. Man, in the vilest of all wars, destroyed his own cities and his civilization. The leader lived through the Holocaust, along with a precious handful of survivors. He brought them out of the molten city to greener pastures, where ape and human could learn to live in harmony. His name was Caesar, and this is his story.
5: News from the wonderful world of sports, scores and on the scene report.
2: From the Kawartha Sports Machine, it's the end of a week that began with City Council ratifying their previous vote to earmark $57 million as the city's share of a new sports and events center. And one of the delegations on Monday was Brian Crawford, Commissioner of the CHL, who advocates for that new arena as the Memorial Center is falling behind. And while there is no intent for the league to pull the Peets out of the city, the long-term commitment on behalf of the league to allow the Peets to remain in the city hinges on that new venue, according to Crawford.
6: It can't be a commitment that's kicked down the road that far, and in 10 years, oh, we should look at it again. 10 years, it might be too late, right? So, and the reality is, you know, construction costs and all those sorts of things continue to skyrocket. These projects don't get cheaper. The league is absolutely committed to doing everything we can to ensure the long-term heritage brand is viable for the next 100 years in Peterborough, right? But that does require commitment from the community, and we've seen other communities make those commitments.
2: Well, on that brighter note, the Habs won last night.
7: The Canadiens with the most power play opportunities in the playoffs. Going to work on their first of the night with just under 2.5 minutes to go. And Suzuki scores! 10 seconds in! And now Montreal has a two-goal lead.
8: And tell me about that skate for Thompson to his bench. I mean, he's getting glared at here by Lindy Ruff coming back. I said the importance. You know, there's moments in a game, you get a power play, it's just different. It's different than another one. You know you've got a chance to swing the game, win the draw, keep the play alive. And how about Slafkovský here? Loses it for one, gets it back quickly, and Suzuki in the middle of four penalty killers, able to just quick release that one, and it squeaks through Lehkonen.
2: That leaves Buffalo on the ropes. The Canadians can take the series with a win in Montreal tomorrow night. And with that, you're up to date on what's been happening in the Kawartha region and the Halliburton Highlands. Gordon Gibb reporting. Still ahead, your Kawartha regional weekend, long weekend forecast, and more from the Time Machine.
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10: 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In a minute, you're going to hear the rest of the story.
11: Hawaiian Eye.
12: Hawaiian Eye.
11: Hawaiian Eye.
12: Starring Anthony Isley.
11: Hawaiian Eye.
12: Robert Conrad.
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12: Honey Stevens.
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12: With Hansi Potts.
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14: And now, the rest of the story. Once upon a time, there was a fair-haired farm boy named Jim who had 25 cats. Most of them lived out in the barn and chased mice. A few were beloved house pets. All of them had names. Jim's cats were more than farm animals, you see. They were family. Each was distinctly recognizable, not only by appearance, but by personality. Each had its own habits and quirks, its own needs and sensitivities. Jim found something to love in every one of them, and each in its own way returned the affection. Since infancy, Jim was plagued with severe asthma. It almost killed him when he was 9. The chronic illness kept him in bed a lot. But Jim's frequent confinement never became impossibly lonely, for there was always at least one cat nearby. One little, whiskered, wide-eyed friend who seemed somehow to understand and to care. Those were the memories that Jim took with him from the family farm near Fairmount, Indiana, into adulthood, into a $1.60 an hour ad agency job, and a small apartment in Muncie. And then one day he fell in love. Her name was Carolyn. She was pretty and she was fun. He proposed and she accepted. And then one evening after they were married, Jim learned the rest of the story. The couple visited a friend's house for the first time. They were greeted at the door. 5 minutes later, Carolyn's eyes suddenly became teary and red. Jim, puzzled and concerned, asked what was wrong. By then, his bride was scratching and sneezing. She turned to their host. "You have a cat," she declared. In fact, he did not, had no pets. But 2 years before, a previous owner of the house had indeed kept several cats. Well, Jim was astounded. He'd never even suspected his wife's allergy, much less the incredible acuteness of it. Now, what was he to do? He had loved cats since childhood. He had hoped to have pet cats again someday. Now he could not even go near a cat for fear of sending his dear Carolyn into a sneezing fit. Over the years which followed, Jim tried his best to be considerate. He visited cat owners. He cuddled their pets, but always alone. And then returning to his own home, he would head straight for the laundry room. He would remove all of his clothing, including his socks, and toss everything into the washing machine. And then he would take a shower, washing even his own hair. All of this Jim did for the love of Carolyn. And yet he continued to seek a more satisfying solution to their dilemma. The fact that he loved cats and she could not. And eventually Jim created for himself a paper pet. A cat made of paper and ink and memories. And wife Carolyn was not allergic to him. For Jim, the fair-haired Indiana farm boy who grew up loving cats by the dozens, the frustrated husband whose wife's allergy ensured a catless marriage, he, Jim Davis, at least partly solved that problem, and in the process, bestowed upon the rest of us an unforgettable funny paper feline. You may have wondered how life began for a sarcastic, overstuffed, lazy, lovable cat named Garfield. Well, now you know the rest of the story.
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2: A very nice day for our neck of the woods, mainly sunny with a high of 20, UV index high at 7, clear and 7 Celsius overnight. We are in for pretty near a picture-perfect long weekend. A mix of sun and cloud for tomorrow with increasing cloud later in the day. There is a slight chance for a shower for tomorrow, but only 30%. We'll have a high once again of 20. UV index very high at 8. Highest it's been so far. Clear and 9 overnight. Sunday sunny with a high of 23, a low of 9. Sunny on holiday Monday with a high of 26. Slight chance of showers overnight Monday with a low of 16. And then the mix of sun and cloud later in the week, Tuesday, Wednesday, Thursday. Slight chance of rain at 40% on Tuesday with a forecast high of 28. 28, a low of 15 with a 60% chance of rain. Wednesday sun cloud mix, again chance of rain, a high 21. Rain overnight, low of 5. And for Thursday, sun cloud mix with only a slight chance of rain and a high of 20 on Thursday. Very similar to today's forecast. Our normal high this time of year, 19 daytime. We are well above that beginning

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2: Here's our lost and found list of those things lost and those things missed.
3: That's right, time for a lost and found forgotten fave as we mine the archives for forgotten favorites and classics. We do it long weekend style this weekend with things you may encounter on your way to the cottage, campsite, trailer park, and all of that. Bugs, black flies, mosquitoes, skunks, and all of that. Have a care out there as you are on the roads this weekend.
4: It was early in the spring when I decided to go for to work up in the woods in North Ontario. And the unemployment office said they'd send me through to the little epidemic with the survey group. And the black flies, the little black flies, always the black fly, no matter where you go, I'll die with the black fly picking my bones in North Ontario, I-O, in North Ontario. The man Black Toby was the captain of the crew, and he said, I'm gonna tell you boys what they're gonna do. They want to build a power dam, we must find a way for to make the little lamp roll out the other way with the black

hang river Joe. 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

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Nonetheless, Cascades 1963, Rhythm of the Rain, from YorkHawarthaOldies.com.

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2: Putting an end to all speculation, Arthur Miller and Marilyn Monroe confirm they will soon marry.
3: Everyone is interested in your plans and that big question. Now, can you tell us where and when?
4: I'm not going to say where we will be married. For just that reason, because I think it's time enough for everybody to know when it happens and leave us with a little bit of peace until it happens.
3: Could you tell us what kind of a wedding you're going to have?
5: Very quiet, I hope.
3: Do you feel certain at this time that you will be able to get away to go to England?
4: I feel certain I'm going to try awfully hard.
3: Any of you may not have a honeymoon together then.
4: I think we will.
2: Looking relaxed and self-assured, they posed for pictures with Arthur Miller's parents after answering reporters' questions. The couple plan to go to England soon so Miss Monroe can begin work on a new film, although Mr. Miller's legal problems may prevent him from joining her.
1: Time Machine.
6: Well, it's Friday and time for the Friday Files, otherwise known as Yes, You Can't Make This Stuff Up. Well, this was bound to happen in the age of AI. A news site in the state of Florida has been shut down after getting busted, for lack of a better word, for fake AI reporters, stolen content, even a fake editor-in-chief. There was no one there. It was all AI. Man. Well, here's a newly elected counselor for reform. I'm not sure where this is. I'm not sure if we want to know where this is. But he's on the municipal council. I guess it's in the UK. Stephen Moosdell was elected, duly elected. However, an investigation is found.

0: now that he has a past, a checkered past, by appearing in pornographic videos and engaging in acts of sex in public and other things we can't mention here. We assume he won't be on municipal council for long. In Watertown, New York, a squirrel has been chasing people around Thompson Park, trying to climb up their leg and things like that. Very, very aggressive. So they called in a squirrelologist, otherwise known as a wildlife rehabilitator. Chantal is her name. She's also a hairdresser. She corralled the squirrel and released it in the wild. We don't know if it has a new do or not, but anyway. And pranksters have brought a smile to the faces of pub staff somewhere in New York by putting fake voice-activated stickers on various machines, such as the urinal, the jukebox, and hand dryers. And then, well, they had their fun. And for them, this little ditty, a terribly misplaced and misguided inspiration.
1: Yeah, thank you.
2: Yum dee buckety rum ding dong, yee me yo. Yum dee buckety rum ding doo.

0: that rental tuck stop that said they couldn't have your suit ready till about an hour before the dance.
1: You're worth the time machine.
2: Fred doesn't even give me time for a fitting. What if the pants are too long or the sleeves are too short?
1: Kawartha Oldies.
0: Okay, stoop a little.
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0: The Kawatha Time Machine remembers.
1: Third period's underway, and with the overtime period underway, and with the play-by-play, Bob Akins. And we know one thing, this is going to be a 6-5 hockey game when it's over, and here come the Fort Perry Mojacks down the ice, and on goal, they score! Mike Colson has scored for the Fort Perry Mojacks on a rush down the boards on the near side, and he beat Kevin Petronsky only 28 seconds into this period. And it's all over. The Fort Perry Mojacks are the Central Ontario Junior C Hockey League champions.
2: Well, it was innocent enough. Colson racing in along the left wing. He fired a shot between the legs of Kevin Petronsky to win this hockey game.
1: Well, let's take a break here. We remind you, 6-5, the final score in favor of the Fort Perry Mojacks. In just a moment, we'll be back with a summary and wrap-up of tonight's hockey game.
3: Attention all sporting organizations in Victoria County. 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
1: Bob Akins along with Kevin Huestis at the Scugog Arena in Port Perry, where the Port Perry Mojacks have defeated the Little Britain Merchants by a score of 6-5 in sudden death overtime. And in doing so, have won the Central Ontario Junior C Championship.

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1: Patients are there waiting for care but unable to get the care that they need because there isn't the capacity in the system, and ultimately that comes down to provincial funding.
2: Longer wait times for patients, tired staff. That's what a lack of funding does. To wit, the wait time in the emergency department of Peterborough Regional Health Center, or PRHC, has more than doubled between 2020 and 2025, according to a new study dubbed Failure by Design. It was commissioned by the Ontario Council for Hospital Unions, and it's not pretty. For 2020 through 2021, the usual wait was 2.7 hours to receive an initial assessment by a doctor at the emergency department, whereas for 2024 to 2025, 6.1 hours for an increase of 126%. And as tough as it is on patients, it's equally tough on staff.
3: They go home feeling that they have failed these people. They know the quality of the care that they're able to provide often is inadequate. They know there were many things that they would have wanted to do for these people that they couldn't do.
2: In a statement, PRHC says in part that their team in the emergency department has worked hard over the past few years on initiatives to reduce wait times, hospital admissions, and patient length of stay. The statement continues, quote, "While we have improved many of our processes through the efforts of our people, these gains have largely been absorbed by the system pressures we are experiencing," unquote. The answer, it seems, is simple: for the province to increase funding to meet the need.
1: What that would do is allow hospitals to just maintain services, to say nothing of expanding services. But right now we're in a position where hospitals are going to be having to make very difficult decisions about cutting back
3: as a result.
2: And with that, good morning from the Kawartha Time Machine here in the Eastern Time Zone, where local news is all we do. This is Gordon Gibb, and from Peterborough, the Kawartha Lakes and the Haliburton Highlands, today's headlines for Friday, May the 15th. From Peterborough overnight, we note that the parade of candidates for the upcoming election continues. East City resident and nonprofit consultant Jason Stabler registered to run an Ashburnham ward yesterday morning. A Peterborough-born and raised resident, Stabler last made a run for council back in 2014. A vacant lot at the corner of Water and Murray Streets in downtown Peterborough, the site of the former St. Paul's Presbyterian Church, is up for sale under power of sale. The property is held by the principal of Atria, the developer behind the Y-Lofts. 2 years ago, the intent was to build a mid-luxury product with an affordable component that would include green design features such as geothermal heating. But now the property is for sale. It's literally across the road from the downtown police station and would have been a sufficient size to build a new station and have it downtown. Instead, the city purchased the Calvary property on Lansdowne for police administration while maintaining the existing overcrowded downtown station with plans to renovate both. And speaking of police, it was day three for the Pedal for Hope campaign yesterday as the team made a stop at Rhema Christian School in the North End. From Lindsay and the K-Lakes, acclaimed producer, musician, and songwriter Daniel Lanois returns to Ontario this summer for a rare series of intimate live performances with the Daniel Lanois Trio. Lanois will be making a stop at the Flatow Academy Theatre in Lindsay on August 2nd. And the former managing director of the Kawartha Lakes Museum and Archives has filed a wrongful dismissal lawsuit against the museum and its board of directors who were in place at the time of her dismissal. Barbara Doyle was placed on temporary layoff in October of 2025 for financial constraints before she was terminated for cause a month thereafter. Doyle is challenging that decision. From the Highlands, it's the long weekend in May, and up north that normally means mosquitoes, bugs, and black flies, always compelling at the best of times at this time of year. However, with high water levels in the county's waterways and dense forests, residents can expect a dynamic biting insect season this year, this according to at least one area expert. Author and outdoor educator Rick Whitaker explains that following a wet spring, the abundance of standing and flowing water has created ideal breeding conditions for both mosquitoes and black flies, so it will be even worse this year. One of the things you can do is wearing light-colored clothing and do the so-called tick-tuck, which is tucking pant legs into your socks, before heading out to prevent ticks from reaching the skin. Those are your headlines for Friday, May 15th. The source material today from the Peterborough Examiner, Global News Peterborough, the CBC, the Lindsay Advocate, Kawartha 411, Kawartha Lakes Weekly, and the Highlander. Still ahead, the Kawartha Sports Beat.
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0: From the Kawartha Sports Machine, it's the end of a week that began with City Council ratifying their previous vote to earmark $57 million as the city's share of a new sports and events center. And one of the delegations on Monday was Brian Crawford, commissioner of the CHL, who advocates for that new arena as the Memorial Center is falling behind. And while there is no intent for the league to pull the Petes out of the city, the long-term commitment on behalf of the league to allow the Petes to remain in the city hinges on that new venue, according to Crawford.
1: It can't be a commitment that's kicked down the road that far, and in 10 years, oh, we should look at it again. 10 years, it might be too late, right? So, and the reality is, you know, construction costs and all those sorts of things continue to skyrocket. These projects don't get cheaper. The league is absolutely committed to doing everything we can to ensure the long-term heritage brand is viable for the next 100 years in Peterborough, right? But that does require commitment from the community, and we've seen other communities make those commitments.
0: Well, on a brighter note, the Habs won last night.
2: The Canadiens with the most power play opportunities in the playoffs. Go to work on their first of the night with just under 2.5 minutes to go, and Suzuki scores! 10 seconds in, and now Montreal has a 2-goal lead.
3: And tell me about that skate for Thompson to his bench. I mean, he's getting glared at here by Lindy Ruff coming back. I said the importance. You know, there's moments in a game you get a power play, it's just different. It's different than another one. You know you've got a chance to swing the game, win the draw, keep the play alive. And how about Slepkovsky here? Loses it for one, gets it back quickly. And Suzuki, in the middle of four penalty killers, able to just quick release that one, and it squeaks through Lehkonen.
0: That leaves Buffalo on the ropes. The Canadians can take the series with a win in Montreal tomorrow night. And with that, you're up to date on what's been happening in the Kawartha region and the Halliburton Highlands. Gordon Gibb reporting. Still ahead, your Kawartha regional weekend, long weekend forecast, and more from the Time Machine.
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0: The Way We Were remembers the infamous Burt Jones Pontiac Buick commercials on TV and radio. Broadcaster Bruce Anderson was known for the television version of the ads, featuring Bruce on camera delivering his highly animated and excited interpretation of the copy while robustly smacking his palms together for effect. 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
18: Here's your checkmate weather report.
19: A very nice day for our neck of the woods, mainly sunny with a high of 20, UV index high at 7, clear and 7 Celsius overnight. We are in for pretty near a picture-perfect long weekend. A mix of sun and cloud for tomorrow with increasing cloud later in the day. There is a slight chance for a shower for tomorrow, but only 30%. We'll have a high once again of 20, UV index very high at 8. Highest it's been so far. Clear and 9 overnight. Sunday, sunny with a high of 23, a low of 9. Sunny on holiday Monday with a high of 26. Slight chance of showers overnight Monday with a low of 16. And then the mix of sun and cloud later in the week, Tuesday, Wednesday, Thursday. Slight chance of rain at 40% on Tuesday with a forecast high of 28. 28, a low of 15 with a 60% chance of rain. Wednesday, sun cloud mix. Again, chance of rain, high 21, rain overnight, low of 5. And for Thursday, sun cloud mixed with only a slight chance of rain and a high of 20 on Thursday. Very similar to today's forecast. Our normal high this time of year, 19 daytime. We are well above that beginning on Sunday.

Classic Four Tops, Motown Magic for a Friday heading into a long weekend. And by the time we get to Tuesday afternoon next week, we'll have had this long weekend behind us. And hopefully, fond memories of the weekend it was. The Moody Blues here on the Time Machine.

0: Kawatha Time Machine remembers.
1: Since McDonald's asked me to talk about their quality, I've learned some interesting facts, such as McDonald's uses only pure domestic beef with no fillers or additives. McDonald's uses only fresh eggs that are individually inspected. Even their famous French fries are made with only specially selected russet potatoes. Maybe you never knew it, but you've always tasted it.
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3: For the 15th of May, middle of the month already, here's the almanac. Mike Oldfield is 73. Eddie Arnold born in 1918 on the 15th of May. On film, 1928, almost 100 years ago, Mickey Mouse makes his first appearance in the silent film Plane Crazy. And you will see that on our Facebook page today. In music, 2008, get this, Neil Diamond reached the top of the Billboard album chart for the very first time in his career with Home Before Dark, his 29th album, at the age of 67. It took him that long. His previous highest chart position was in 1973 when he struck with Jonathan Livingston Seagull. The soundtrack peaked at number 2. At the age of 67, Diamond became the oldest artist to have a number 1 song, record previously held by Bob Dylan back in 2006 when he was 65. 2003, we lost June Carter Cash to complications following heart valve replacement surgery at the age of 73. 1993, Janet Jackson began an 8-week run at number 1 with the song That's the Way Love Goes, her 6th number 1 song. 1992, we lost Barbara Lee of the Chiffons from a heart attack the day before her 45th birthday. 1982, Paul McCartney and Stevie Wonder enjoyed a 7-week run number 1 with the song Ebony and Ivory. 1971, Crosby, Stills, Nash & Young scored their 2nd number 1 album with Four Way Street. It was a live album featuring recordings from shows at the Fillmore East in New York and the Forum in L.A. 1965, Bob Dylan's Subterranean Homesick Blues peaked at number 39 in the charts, giving Dylan his first top 40 hit. John Lennon was said to have found the song so captivating that he didn't know how he'd be able to write a song that could compete with that. A fine compliment indeed. In 1961, Floyd Kramer, we know him for Last Date, but he had another number one song, that was back in 61, with On the Rebound. Now, you may not know the song by its title, but when you hear it, it is an earworm. You've heard this before.

Let's go see a movie, they said. It's raining, they said, and nothing on TV at the lake. Fair enough, kids, but the closest town of Kinmount couldn't possibly have a theater. Or could it? Keith's dad had started showing movies in his living room after he made the popcorn. A single theater soon went up as an addendum to his house, then two, and then five. A single hallway stuffed with movie memorabilia morphed into several hallways, with even more treasures in storage out back. With summer students manning the snack bar at the Highland Cinema, Keith trods one of two catwalks to sprint between the projectors. The other catwalk outside is for his cats, all 52 of them. Feral cats. Someone has to feed the poor things, he says. Keith lives alone. He never married. His patrons and his cats are his family. And his theater is his life. Although in his 80s, he's not sure how much life he has left. But that's his strategy, dark as it is, for retirement. There have been some hiccups along the way. COVID was hard. The screens went dark, and so too his outlook. But the cottagers came back, and so did Keith. The screen flickered to life once more, and on one of those screens, a documentary all about the movie man himself and his beloved movie theater. Especially beloved when it rains. Here in our neck of the woods.

It began as a song and evolved into a Broadway musical and an iconic movie from 1975. ABBA, Mamma Mia, from your Kawartha Oldies.com, the fantastic Kawartha.

Billy Joel now from his massive portfolio from 1978. And how often have you heard this? Only the good die young. Billy Joel from YourKawarthaOldies.com.

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1: Tension really builds. No score, no chance for error. The Canadians working in the Detroit zone. Sawchuk tips it back. Rocket recharge, steals it back in the net, steers it around the boards. The Wings try to come out of their own zone. Mikko Prestai to center ice. A dump pass. Skov in along the boards, fires it around the board. Harvey, number two from Montreal, clears it. Leswick is at the blue line. He waits, he shoots. It's in the net. The game is over. We're off Doug Harvey's glove. Leswick, 5'6", is mobbed by his teammates. An unlikely hero. Number eight breaks this hockey game. Wraps up the season. The Mighty Mouse, number eight, Tony Leswick, a real hero at the Olympia Stadium. The coach, Tommy Ivan. And league president Clarence Campbell presents the coveted Stanley Cup to the captain, Ted Lindsay. He and Marcel Korda will plant victory kisses. The 1954 Stanley Cup champions, the Detroit Red Wings.
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1: Now tonight, you're going to twice be entertained by them. Right now and again in the second half of our show. Ladies and gentlemen, the Beatles!
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8: This is the Beatles Break This Day in Beatles History, the 15th of May in 1967, when Paul McCartney met American photographer Linda Eastman for the very first time during a Georgie Fame concert in London. They married on March the 12th of 1969, and they began a years-long string of just another days. Every

0: Hi guys, me Cookie Monster, and oh boy, me so excited to show you me lunchbox.
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Polyphonics Now, part of the inspired stable of artists at Motown. One of their few hits, but perhaps one of their most recognizable. Didn't I blow your mind this time? On the Time Machine.

0: Oh, I think getting a job this summer is a marvelous idea.
1: Good.
0: What kind of work did you have in mind?
1: Well, I thought that over very seriously, and I think the best place for me to work would be at your newspaper.
0: I see. Doing what?
1: Well, you know I've taken a journalism course, and I've been editor of the school paper. Now, naturally, I wouldn't expect to be editor. I mean, you're the editor.
0: Thank you.
1: But I thought maybe some kind of assistant editor.
0: No.
1: Junior editor?
0: No.
1: Reporter?
0: No.
1: Want it?
0: Patty.
1: Office boy.
0: The only opening we have at the Chronicle is for new subscribers. Yeah, I'm sorry. There's just no summer job.
1: Not even for your own daughter?
0: Well, I don't believe in nepotism.
1: Neither do I. Whatever it is.
0: That means giving jobs to members of your own family.
1: But if my own father won't give me a job, why should a perfect stranger?
0: Patty, I'm sure there's some jobs in this city for you.
1: Well, the only job I'm interested in, I couldn't get in a million years.
0: What's that?
1: Well, there's this girl who works at the Platter, and she's quitting. But everybody knows it, and they're after a job.
0: The Platter?
1: Yeah, it's the record shop where we all hang out. Uh-huh. Boy, wouldn't that be a gas, sitting around all day listening to records?
2: Well, as the 51st season of SNL continues, we look back at the very first season from 75-76. Diane Cannon was the guest host on this particular episode 50 years ago today. And the following week, Gordon Lightfoot, the musical guest.
3: Lorraine.
4: Just wait 1 second, I want to tell you something. Lorraine, you know that next week, May 22nd, on Saturday night, Buck Henry's going to be hosting the show.
5: Oh, Buck Henry!
4: Lorraine, he was on before. He was wonderful.
5: Oh, he's disgusting!
4: Lorraine, he was really good.
3: Gordon Lightfoot will be on too, aren't
4: you? Would you just wait 1 second? Lorraine, you must be a lot nicer, really.
5: Really, Gilda, he's just disgusting!
4: It's okay.
3: Buck. Hi, Lorraine.
5: Oh, honey. Just Buck, let me give you a kiss.
4: Buck, we'll be excited to work with you next week, okay?
3: Oh, I'm sure
4: you
3: will.
4: Okay. It's Buck.
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0: Hey, come on, man, this dance is on me.
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0: Good choice. Very nice.

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very nice day for our neck of the woods. Mainly sunny with a high of 20. UV index high at 7. Clear and 7 Celsius overnight. We are in for pretty near a picture-perfect long weekend. A mix of sun and cloud for tomorrow with increasing cloud later in the day. There is a slight chance for a shower for tomorrow, but only 30%. Along a high once again of 20. UV index very high at 8. Highest it's been so far. Clear and 9 overnight. Sunday sunny with a high of 23, a low of 9. Sunny on holiday Monday with a high of 26. Slight chance of showers overnight Monday with a low of 16. And then the mix of sun and cloud later in the week, Tuesday, Wednesday, Thursday. Slight chance of rain at 40% on Tuesday with a forecast high of 28. 28, a low of 15 with a 60% chance of rain. Wednesday sun cloud mix. Again, chance of rain, high 21, rain overnight, low of 5. And for Thursday, sun cloud mixed with only a slight chance of rain and a high of 20 on Thursday. Very similar to today's forecast. Our normal high this time of year, 19 daytime. We are well above that beginning on Sunday.

0: And now, Time Machine.
1: Over the shop in front of 2048 Potomac. They have him up there now. The police are all crouched behind the cars. You can hear them firing at him now. Is he on the roof or is he in the building? He's in the third floor of the building. Is it Carpenter? It's Carpenter. Time is 11 minutes after 9.
2: They've got him.
1: They've got him. They're bringing him out now. They're taking him out now. Get out of the way, will you? Get out of the way. There's a terrific crowd around him. The police are trying to make a cordon around this man while they lead him away. There's three or four people. The police are walking here. I'm next to an officer with a submachine gun pointed in the air.
0: Time Machine.

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1: 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The beginning of the long dash indicates exactly 1 o'clock Eastern Daylight Saving Time.
2: One o'clock, Eastern Daylight Saving Time, and time for the Pun of One from Kawartha Ken, followed by our Friday Sweeney. Dan Sweeney has a one and done from 1980, a song that maybe you haven't heard for a while, or you've completely forgotten about. That's coming up. In the meantime, our Pun of One. A little bit of an observational Pun of One today. It's funny when I walk into a spider web. In so doing, I demolish his home and misplace his dinner. And yet, I still feel like the victim.
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And just coming off a number 36 charting hit, peaking January 12th, Rapper's Delight. The Sugar Hill Gang, a hip-hop trio from Englewood, New Jersey. Now, their 1979 release hit, Rapper's Delight, was the first rap single to become a top 40 hit on the Billboard Hot 100. That was the trio's only U.S. hit, although they did have further success in Europe until the mid-80s. Now, the trio reformed in 1999 and did a world tour in 2016. And they're still touring in the U.K. as of 2019. Thanks for tuning in for another look at a one-hit wonder classic. 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We'll keep marching down the road of one-hit wonders next time. Until then, you have a great day.

0: That's right, time for a lost and found forgotten fave as we mine the archives for forgotten favorites and classics. We do it long weekend style this weekend with things you may encounter on your way to the cottage, campsite, trailer park, and all of that. Bugs, black flies, mosquitoes, skunks, and all of that. Have a care out there. Yes, you are on the roads this weekend.
1: It was early in the spring when I decided to go for to work up in the woods in North Ontario. And the unemployment office said they'd send me through to the little epidemic with the survey crew. With the black flies, the little black flies, always the black fly, no matter where you go, I'll die with the black fly picking my bones in North Ontario, I-O, in North Ontario. The man Black Toby was the captain of the crew, and he said, I'm gonna tell you boys what they're gonna do. 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
1: I am truly sorry, Dad.
2: I know

Very nice day for our neck of the woods. Mainly sunny with a high of 20. UV index high at 7. Clear and 7 Celsius overnight. We are in for pretty near a picture-perfect long weekend. A mix of sun and cloud for tomorrow with increasing cloud later in the day. There is a slight chance for a shower for tomorrow, but only 30%. Above a high, once again, of 20. UV index very high at 8. Highest it's been so far. Clear and 9 overnight. Sunday, sunny with a high of 23, a low of 9. Sunny on holiday Monday with a high of 26. Slight chance of showers overnight Monday with a low of 16. And in the mix of sun and cloud later in the week, Tuesday, Wednesday, Thursday, slight chance of rain at 40% on Tuesday with a forecast high of 28. 28, a low of 15 with a 60% chance of rain. Wednesday, sun cloud mix, again, chance of rain, high 21, rain overnight, low of 5. And for Thursday, sun cloud mix with only a slight chance of rain and a high of 20 on Thursday. Very similar to today's forecast. Our normal high this time of year, 19 daytime. We are well above that beginning on Sunday.

This is the very last entry on the Chum Charts for the Hollies from July of 1974 and a song that we all recall from that summer, The Air That I Breathe, on your Kawartha Oldies

Well, what can you say about these guys? They ruled Canadian Top 40 radio. They came in from the West and took the country and the world by storm with hits such as Sweet City Woman. That was their second top 10 hit. Their first one was Carry Me. Also gave us Devil You, Minstrel Gypsy, Hit the Road Jam. Playing in the band, and this one, Me My Stone. 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

0: test. 1, 2. Hope everything's all right there.
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1: And it's electrifying here in Maple Leaf Gardens at the moment. Here we go for the faceoff. Leafs have Stanley, Kelly, Colford, Harton, and Armstrong. The puck is dropped. Kelly up to Colford. Colford gets with Armstrong. Armstrong waits, takes it, let's go!
2: A wild finish. A player jump on the ice. 47 seconds left to play. 3-1 Toronto. Armstrong, the Leafs captain, who is possibly playing his last game in a Maple Leaf uniform. Of course, we're not sure about that. But he gets a goal.

0: What a tremendous hockey game this was. Fantastic. Look at the leads. Mob Terry, Sotchuk. Johnny Bauer was one of the first men over the board. 27, Mahovlich. There's George Armstrong, who scored that insurance goal. Mike Walton is down there. Bobby Bond, Eddie Shack. Some of the players who did not get into the game. And now the gallant Montreal Canadiens are lining up. They put on a tremendous show here tonight. Munchimlak is out there shaking hands with his own players. And with Toe Blake, just at the blue line. Toe Blake comes over and congratulates Munchimlak. Stemkowski throws Imlak's hat high in the air.
1: Time machine.
2: Well, it's Friday and time for the Friday Files, otherwise known as Yes, You Can't Make This Stuff Up. Well, this was bound to happen in the age of AI. A news site in the state of Florida has been shut down after getting busted, for lack of a better word, for fake AI reporters, stolen content, even a fake editor-in-chief. There was no one there. It was all AI. Man. Well, here's a newly elected counselor for reform. I'm not sure where this is. I'm not sure if we want to know where this is. But he's on the municipal council. I guess it's in the UK. Stephen Moosdell was elected, duly elected. However, an investigation has found that he has a past, a checkered past, by appearing in pornographic videos and engaging in acts of sex in public and other things we can't mention here. We assume he won't be on municipal council for long. In Watertown, New York, a squirrel has been chasing people around Thompson Park, trying to climb up their leg and things like that. Very, very aggressive. So they called in a squirrelologist, otherwise known as a wildlife rehabilitator. Chantal is her name. She's also a hairdresser. She corralled the squirrel and released it in the wild. We don't know if it has a new do or not, but anyway. And pranksters have brought a smile to the faces of pub staff somewhere in New York by putting fake voice-activated stickers on various machines, such as the urinal, the jukebox, and hand dryers. And then, well, they had their fun. And for them, this little ditty of terribly misplaced and misguided inspiration.
3: Yeah, thank you.
4: Yum dee a buckety rum thing. Yum dee buckety rum.

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0: from the Kawartha region of Ontario, Canada, bringing cottage country to the world with the best in nostalgia and the songs you've been missing.
1: Sweetheart, don't look at me like that. 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
0: This is the fantastic Kawartha Time Machine. And the

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3: It does bring that peaceful, easy feeling, doesn't it? Eagles doing Seven Bridges Road a cappella, as they often did before concerts. Second of two, our twin spin for this long weekend Friday, and peaceful, easy feeling.

A very nice day for our neck of the woods. Mainly sunny with a high of 20. UV index high at 7. Clear and 7 Celsius overnight. We are in for pretty near a picture-perfect long weekend. A mix of sun and cloud for tomorrow with increasing cloud later in the day. There is a slight chance for a shower for tomorrow, but only 30%. Above a high once again of 20. UV index very high at 8. Highest it's been so far. Clear and 9 overnight. Sunday sunny with a high of 23, a low of 9. Sunny on holiday Monday with a high of 26. Slight chance of showers overnight Monday with a low of 16. And in the mix of sun and cloud later in the week, Tuesday, Wednesday, Thursday, slight chance of rain at 40% on Tuesday with a forecast high of 28. 28, a low of 15 with a 60% chance of rain. Wednesday sun cloud mix, again chance of rain, a high 21, rain overnight, low of 5. And for Thursday, sun cloud mix with only a slight chance of rain and a high of 20 on Thursday. Very similar to today's forecast. Our normal high this time of year, 19 daytime. We are well above that beginning on Sunday.

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1: A standoff with police that began almost 24 hours ago continues this afternoon in Haliburton. Police have the house surrounded with a helicopter hovering overhead. But as Neil Balogun reports, it seems things are calm now.
2: Very much a stalemate, and really the only thing dramatic that happened was the unfortunate wounding of the two police officers over the entire past 24 hours. We, along with a number of spectators, are gathered most of the time at the end of the high school field in Haliburton. For anybody familiar with the area, it's right by the high school and by the old steam engine that's on display as a historic piece. And it forms a grandstand seat for people to look at the house very clearly about a half a mile away to the south on County Road 1, which leads from the village to the community hospital. Nothing has been seen in the way of movement except the police officers some distance from the house and behind neighboring houses.
1: Our man Neil Balogun on the scene. The incident in Haliburton is not unlike a situation in 1968 when two policemen were shot in the same area. Corporal Jim Smith and Detective Sergeant Lauren Chapitas of Peterborough OPP approached a man holed up at a house and were shot to death. The man in the house opened fire with a deer rifle. That was in 1968. In the incident now underway, two OPP officers have been shot and wounded. They are in satisfactory condition at Peterborough Civic Hospital.
3: Time Machine.

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0: All PFCs.
1: I don't know.
0: What do you mean? Pile. Wouldn't you know it? Wouldn't you know that lunkhead would be one of the last ones to make PFC? Wouldn't you just know it? Boy, it stings me. It really stings me. I'm just gonna walk over and talk to him real calm-like. Calm and easy, easy and calm. Stupid, stupid, stupid! The six of you, the last six. Now, everybody else in this platoon has made PFC except you six meatballs. Now, what is it with you? Well, what about you, Lipton? What's your excuse?
2: I don't have one.
0: That's no excuse.
3: Would you like to hear my excuse, Sergeant?
0: No.
3: I got one.
0: I don't want to hear it.
3: But it might explain why.
0: Pyle, I said I didn't want to hear excuses. Is that clear?
3: Yes, it is, Sergeant. See, it's just that as long as you was expecting an excuse from Private Lipton, he didn't have one, I thought I'd tell you mine so you wouldn't be disappointed.
0: Knock it off! Now, all of you, listen up. That test is being given tomorrow, so get on the stick. Remember, it's for your good, not mine. But I want all PFCs in this platoon. Is that clear?
4: Aye, sir.
0: I can hear you.
4: Aye, sir.
5: And now, the fantastic cohort the Time Machine presents... This Day in Music and Entertainment History.
6: For the 15th of May, middle of the month already, here's the almanac. Mike Oldfield is 73. Eddie Arnold born in 1918 on the 15th of May. On film, 1928, almost 100 years ago, Mickey Mouse makes his first appearance in the silent film Plane Crazy. And you will see that on our Facebook page today. In music, 2008, get this, Neil Diamond reached the top of the Billboard album chart for the very first time in his career with Home Before Dark, his 29th album at the age of 67. It took him that long. His previous highest chart position was in 1973 when he struck with Jonathan Livingston Seagull, the soundtrack, peaked at number two. At the age of 67, Diamond became the oldest artist to have a number one song, record previously held by Bob Dylan back in 2006 when he was 65. 2003, we lost June Carter Cash to complications following heart valve replacement surgery at the age of 73. 1993, Janet Jackson began an eight-week run at number one with the song That's the Way Love Goes, her sixth number one song. 1992, we lost Barbara Lee of the Chiffons from a heart attack the day before her 45th birthday. 1982, Paul McCartney and Stevie Wonder enjoyed a seven-week run at number one with the song Ebony and Ivory. 1971, Crosby, Stills, Nash & Young scored their second number one album with Four Way Street. It's a live album featuring recordings from shows at the Fillmore East in New York and the Forum in L.A. 1965, Bob Dylan's Subterranean Homesick Blues peaked at number 39 in the charts, giving Dylan his first top 40 hit. John Lennon was said to have found the song so captivating that he didn't know how he'd be able to write a song that could compete with that. A fine compliment indeed. In 1961, Floyd Kramer, we know him for Last Date, but he had another number one song, that was back in 61, with On the Rebound. Now, you may not know the song by its title, but when you hear it, it is an earworm. You've heard this before.

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2: The Cruel Shoes. Anna knew she had to have a new pair of shoes today, and Carlo had helped her try on every pair in the store. Carlo spoke wearily.
3: Well, that's it. That's every pair of shoes in the place. Oh, you must have one more pair.
4: No, not one more.
3: Well, we have
2: the Cruel Shoes.
4: But no one would want to try.
3: Yes, let me see the Cruel Shoes.
4: No, you don't understand. You see, the Cruel Shoes are...
3: Get them.
2: Carlo disappeared into the back room for a moment and then reappeared carrying an ordinary shoebox. He took off the lid and removed a hideous pair of black and white pumps. But this was not an ordinary hideous pair of black and white pumps. Both were left feet. One had a right angle turn in it with separate compartments that pointed the toes in impossible directions. The other shoe was 6 inches long and was curved inward like a rocking chair with a vise and razor blades to hold the foot in place. Carlo spoke hesitantly.
4: Now you see, they're not fit for humans.
3: Put them on me.
4: But
3: put them on me.
2: Carlo knew all arguments were useless. He knelt down before her and forced her feet into the shoes. The screams were incredible. Anna crawled over to the mirror and held her bloody feet up where she could see.
3: I like them.
2: She paid Carlo and crawled out of the store into the street. Later that day, Carlo was overheard saying to a new customer,
3: "Well, that's it. That's every pair of shoes in the place.
2: Unless, of course, you'd like to try

0: And now, Time Machine,
1: 1955.
2: In the picture we are about to see, we must remember that the explosive power of atomic bombs used in this test was in the kiloton range. The explosive power of today's hydrogen bomb is measured in terms of megatons. What does that mean to us? It's a matter of practical application. It takes 1,000 kilotons to equal 1 megaton. And by applying the scaling laws, the proportionate comparative effects of a larger bomb can be determined. The A-bomb exploded here was rated at approximately 30 kilotons. For comparison, let's use a 20 megaton H-bomb. The 20 megaton bomb, therefore, would be 667 times as strong as a 30 kiloton bomb. The relationship between distance for any given pressure and the size of nuclear weapons follows the cube root scaling law. So theoretically, a hydrogen bomb of 20 megatons at approximately 8.5 miles would have about the same destructive power as an atomic bomb of 30 kilotons at 1 mile.
1: Time Machine.

A one-hit wonder for Barbara Acklin. But what a hit it was from back in 1968. And this is one that will guarantee a few extra miles on the speedometer if you're heading down the highway and byway. Love Makes a Woman on the Time Machine.

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1: The Bronx Bull, the Raging Bull. Let's hear for the great Jake LaMotta, ladies and gentlemen.
2: I'm the best. And I can take him more than anybody.
3: You're dead. You're married. Leave the young girls for me.
2: There's no way I'm going down. I don't go down for nobody.
4: What is it with him? Why does he have to make it so hard on himself?
5: If you beat Sugar Ray, you'll get a shot at the title. You feel that way?
2: There's no one else around who wants to fight me. They're all afraid.
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7: Well, as the 51st season of SNL continues, we look back at the very first season from 75-76. Diane Cannon was the guest host on this particular episode 50 years ago today. And the following week, Gordon Lightfoot, the musical guest.
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9: Ah, it's a wives' tale.
10: Nah.
9: I gotta go. Good evening, I'm Chevy Chase, and that's the news. Good night, and have a pleasant tomorrow. Just kidding, and you're not. Our top story tonight, Ford campaign director Rogers Morton, shown here celebrating the Nebraska primary results, has, in an effort to reduce spending, ordered a 25% staff cut in the Ford for President Committee. Among the first to go are Ford's 60-man team of walking instructors, five English-to-English interpreters, and a flying squad of head wound paramedics. Campaigning in Detroit, Ronald Reagan said to the United Auto Workers of America that not only would he never give back the Panama Canal, but that he would have the canal open to vehicular traffic if elected. Later, he admitted that if pressed, he would exchange the canal for his own personal atomic warhead. After winning this week's primaries, Jimmy Carter has amassed a total of 624 delegates. He now has five more delegates than he has teeth. A serious note, the Federal Communications Commission has announced that the words break and wind may not be spoken over the airwaves, no matter what the context. The National Bureau of Statistics this week released the following figures from a five-year research program. 62%, 5%, and 37%. Well, still another Howard Hughes's will has turned up this week. With that report, pate ti capiacendo. With that report is Lorraine Newman.
11: Ride the time machine at your Kawartha.
7: We are in for pretty near a picture-perfect long weekend. A mix of sun and cloud for tomorrow with increasing cloud later in the day. There is a slight chance for a shower for tomorrow, but only 30%. Above a high, once again, of 20. UV index, very high at 8. Highest it's been so far, clear and 9 overnight. Sunday, sunny with a high of 23, a low of 9. Sunny on holiday Monday with a high of 26. Slight chance of showers overnight Monday with a low of 16. And in the mix of sun and cloud later in the week, Tuesday, Wednesday, Thursday, slight chance of rain at 40% on Tuesday with a forecast high of 28. 28, a low of 15 with a 60% chance of rain. Wednesday, sun cloud mix, again, chance of rain, high 21, rain overnight, low of 5. And for Thursday, sun cloud mix with only a slight chance of rain and a high of 20 on Thursday. Very similar to today's forecast. Our normal high this time of year, 19 daytime. We are well above that beginning on Sunday.

0: Way We Were remembers Don McCurdy. We tend to remember in the media local commercials that were unique or off the wall or had personalities. Remember Bruce Anderson slamming his palms together for his Chex TV ads for Burt Jones' Pontiac Buick. Bruce would appear on camera, reading from cue cards or a teleprompter and enthusiastically smacking his palms together at pointed spots in the script for emphasis. There was Vern Bellows doing live on-scene commercials for Kawartha TV and Stereo, informative and successful. There was Fred Koster from Peterborough Transmission, reminding us that they were the better choice for everyday drivers because they didn't fix too many race cars. And then there was Don McCurdy, the young leather-jacketed dealer with his infamous mullet, in the 1980s, promising Peterborough car buyers watching on Chex television or local radio that his dealership was worth the drive to Stirling to buy your next car. Of course, you might have to drive there for your service too, but nonetheless, be that as it may, who could resist the enthusiasm of Don McCurdy with his shopping list of cars? Worth the drive to Stirling. Here he is from 1989. Leather jacket and mullet intact. From the archives.
1: Don McCurdy here. I say all 1988s in stock must go. Caprice Classic, stock 2475, 18231. 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
2: Susan Day was remarkable. She was, first of all, one of the most beautiful young women I'd ever seen. She lived in Mount Kisco, New York, and had been a big model there, a teenage model, and came to California for the first time. And suddenly, the acting talent was just automatically there.
3: I don't want to do this to you, but I do have a responsibility to my conscience.
4: She was basically created to be sort of a voice for her generation.
3: That's why this world isn't such a mess.
4: They dealt with subjects like women's lib and equality and stuff like that. And in the beginning, she was this real advocate for the underdog.
3: It'd be a groovy way to find out exactly what's wrong with this country.
5: What?
3: Well, I'd be able to see all the injustices firsthand.
6: Actually, I think they're fragmenting the revolution.
5: What's going on?
7: Always protesting again.
5: So what's new?
8: She developed into a very good actress, and we would write it in a certain way that, if you notice the first few shows, she basically reacted, which she did very well, and she reacted to Keith.
9: Well, look who's here. It's Harry Hollywood.
10: Most mothers have to worry about drugs and violence. All your ding-a-ling son thinks about a girl.

We are in for pretty near a picture-perfect long weekend. A mix of sun and cloud for tomorrow with increasing cloud later in the day. There is a slight chance for a shower for tomorrow, but only 30%. We'll have a high once again of 20. UV index very high at 8. Highest it's been so far. Clear and 9 overnight. Sunday sunny with a high of 23, a low of 9. Sunny on holiday Monday with a high of 26. Slight chance of showers overnight Monday with a low of 16. And then the mix of sun and cloud later in the week, Tuesday, Wednesday, Thursday. Slight chance of rain at 40% on Tuesday with a forecast high of 28. 28, a low of 15 with a 60% chance of rain. Wednesday sun cloud mix. Again, chance of rain, high 21, rain overnight, low of 5. And for Thursday, sun cloud mixed with only a slight chance of rain and a high of 20 on Thursday. Very similar to today's forecast. Our normal high this time of year, 19 daytime. We are well above that beginning on Sunday.

0: those things missed.
1: That's right, time for a lost and found forgotten fave as we mine the archives for forgotten favorites and classics. We do it long weekend style this weekend with things you may encounter on your way to the cottage, campsite, trailer park, and all of that. Bugs, black flies, mosquitoes, skunks, and all of that. Have a care out there as you are on the roads this weekend.
2: It was early in the spring when I decided to go for to work up in the woods in North Ontario. And the unemployment office said they'd send me through to the little Abitibi with the survey crew. And the black flies, the little black flies, always the black fly, no matter where you go. I'll die with the black fly picking my bones in North Ontario, I-O, in North Ontario. The man Black Toby was the captain of the crew, and he said, I'm gonna tell you boys what they're gonna do. They want to build a power dam, we must find a way for to make the little lab roll out the other way.

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1: Three feats were named to the Leighton Division team. Bobby Airy to the first team, Mike Posavad and Steve Eisenman.
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1: Two strikes and a ball to Mitchell with two away in the top of this ninth inning. Larson looks in. Here comes the pitch. Fouled off to the left. Two strikes and a ball. The count remains to Mitchell. Mitchell waiting. Stands deep. Feet close together. Larson is ready. Gets the sign. Strike three. A no-hitter. A perfect game for Don Larson.
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3: Well, it's Friday and time for the Friday Files, otherwise known as Yes, You Can't Make This Stuff Up. Well, this was bound to happen in the age of AI. A news site in the state of Florida has been shut down after getting busted, for lack of a better word, for fake AI reporters, stolen content, even a fake editor-in-chief. There was no one there. It was all AI. Man. Well, here's a newly elected counselor for reform. I'm not sure where this is. I'm not sure if we want to know where this is. But he's on the municipal council. I guess it's in the UK. Stephen Moosdell was elected. Duly elected. However, an investigation has found that he has a past, a checkered past, by appearing in pornographic videos and engaging in acts of sex in public and other things we can't mention here. We assume he won't be on municipal council for long. In Watertown, New York, a squirrel has been chasing people around Thompson Park, trying to climb up their leg and things like that. Very, very aggressive. So they called in a squirrelologist, otherwise known as

0: have brought a smile to the faces of pub staff. Somewhere in New York, by putting fake voice-activated stickers on various machines, such as the urinal, the jukebox, and hand dryers. And then, well, they had their fun. And for them, this little ditty of terribly misplaced and misguided inspiration.
1: Yeah, thank you.
2: Yum dee buckety rum thing. Yaw dee buggy rum ting doo.

Such a sad and poignant song that stopped us in our tracks when this came out and whenever it came on the radio. B.J. 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
4: 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Keep pouring, Barney.

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1: You know what the news is. In a minute, you're going to hear the rest of the story.
2: 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It's going around, you know.
3: Our little Barbara.
4: Our Barbara?
2: Yeah, believe me, it wasn't easy out raising two teenage girls. You got one daughter here going crazy trying to get ready for a date. You got another daughter here who's sicker than a dog. I know what's the matter with her.
5: Sick? Barbara, you're right.
2: I've been taking temperatures and zipping zippers and feeling pulses and fixing hemlines.
5: You sewed Julie's hem?
6: He stapled it.
2: I got a splitting headache, and I haven't been out of this apartment all day.
7: And now, the rest of the story. Once upon a time, there was a fair-haired farm boy named Jim who had 25 cats. Most of them lived out in the barn and chased mice. A few were beloved house pets. All of them had names. Jim's cats were more than farm animals, you see. They were family. Each was distinctly recognizable not only by appearance but by personality. Each had its own habits and quirks, its own needs and sensitivities. Jim found something to love in every one of them, and each in its own way returned the affection. Since infancy, Jim was plagued with severe asthma. It almost killed him when he was 9. The chronic illness kept him in bed a lot. But Jim's frequent confinement never became impossibly lonely, for there was always at least one cat nearby, one little whiskered, wide-eyed friend who seemed somehow to understand and to care. Those were the memories that Jim took with him from the family farm near Fairmount, Indiana, into adulthood, into a $1.60 an hour ad agency job, and a small apartment in Muncie. And then one day he fell in love. Her name was Carolyn. She was pretty and she was fun. He proposed and she accepted. And then one evening after they were married, Jim learned the rest of the story. The couple visited a friend's house for the first time. They were greeted at the door. 5 minutes later, Carolyn's eyes suddenly became teary and red. Jim, puzzled and concerned, asked what was wrong. By then, his bride was scratching and sneezing. She turned to their host. "You have a cat," she declared. In fact, he did not, had no pets. But 2 years before, a previous owner of the house had indeed kept several cats. Well, Jim was astounded. He'd never even suspected his wife's allergy, much less the incredible acuteness of it. Now, what was he to do? He had loved cats since childhood. He had hoped to have pet cats again someday. Now, he could not even go near a cat for fear of sending his dear Carolyn into a sneezing fit. Over the years which followed, Jim tried his best to be considerate. He visited cat owners. He cuddled their pets, but always alone. And then returning to his own home, he would head straight for the laundry room. He would remove all of his clothing, including his socks, and toss everything into the washing machine. And then he would take a shower, washing even his own hair. All of this Jim did for the love of Carolyn. And yet he continued to seek a more satisfying solution to their dilemma. The fact that he loved cats and she could not. And eventually Jim created for himself a paper pet. A cat made of paper and ink and memories. And wife Carolyn was not allergic to him. For Jim, the fair-haired Indiana farm boy who grew up loving cats by the dozens, the frustrated husband whose wife's allergy ensured a catless marriage, he, Jim Davis, at least partly solved that problem, and in the process, bestowed upon the rest of us an unforgettable funny paper feline. You may have wondered how life began for a sarcastic, overstuffed, lazy, lovable cat named Garfield. Well, now you know the rest of the story. Nostalgia
8: for you. We just set it, turn it on, and there we are. You want the time machine. Or were, really. I call it a Wayback. On

Rolling Stones, a song about the wife of David Bowie. Angie, by the way, hates Friday and the weekend beckons, and the weekend crew is here. Rich Appel with that thing, that long weekend thing for us here in the Great White North. Also, Dan Sweeney is number ones. Mike Bellea at 10. Dave the Rave at midnight. Plus Paul Tremblay on the weekend. Jeff Dorsett. Don Archer. And our country guys.

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Well, this song represented a rebirth for the chairman back in 1966, the iconic It Was a Very Good Year. And indeed it was. 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

We are in for pretty near a picture-perfect long weekend. A mix of sun and cloud for tomorrow with increasing cloud later in the day. There is a slight chance for a shower for tomorrow, but only 30%. Above a high, once again, of 20. UV index, very high at 8. Highest it's been so far, clear and 9 overnight. Sunday, sunny with a high of 23, a low of 9. Sunny on holiday Monday with a high of 26. Slight chance of showers overnight Monday with a low of 16. And in the mix of sun and cloud later in the week, Tuesday, Wednesday, Thursday, slight chance of rain of 40% on Tuesday with a forecast high of 28. 28, a low of 15 with a 60% chance of rain. Wednesday, sun cloud mix, again, chance of rain, high 21, rain overnight, low of 5. And for Thursday, sun cloud mix with only a slight chance of rain and a high of 20 on Thursday. Very similar to today's forecast. Our normal high this time of year, 19 daytime. We are well above that beginning on Sunday.

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7: 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And next weekend, your classic top down countdown. Far be it for me to interrupt the dude with the sax. I can smell that smoke from a not-so-distant fire. It is National Barbecue Day. Hey, put on another hot dog. I'll be right over. You left-

0: Also this weekend, Mushroom Hunting Day, which you might enjoy if you're a fun guy. Mama probably wouldn't recommend that either.
1: Want some whiskey and you want a sugar in your tea? What's all these crazy questions they're asking me?

The proceeding brought to you as a public service for National Hypertension Day. Today in 1975, Junko Tabei must have been excited when she became the first woman to climb to the top of Mount Everest. If that wasn't enough, she eventually became the first to reach the highest peak on each of the seven continents. But I'm still only gonna play this once. Such

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I bet I could trade them in for at least 3 spider rings. The first Chuck E. Cheese opened today in 1977. And today in 1960, Ted Maimon invented the laser. So he was dynamite with that.

0: Miller Brewing Company, Milwaukee. TTRA.
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0: That's what Elizabeth Peabody, who was born this day, might have said. Elizabeth founded America's first kindergarten. On the way, another for the inventor of the laser, which might have been the first song with a laser sound effect, which is right at the beginning.
1: The Kawatha Time Machine remembers.
2: 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What style!
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1 week from today, we'll be on a safari of a different type as we play back your classic Top Down Countdown. And get this, that'll be the first of three That Thing special shows in a row. We'll tell you about the others a little later in the program. Today in 1929 in Hollywood, the first Academy Awards where Best Picture went to Wings, a story of two guys fighting over one girl. Where have we heard?

0: That Thing, wishing a happy birthday to the Nickel, introduced today in 1866 and mentioned in that song and the one before and the one before that. Now, can you think of anything those 15 cents will buy you today? Next, we've got Steve's Na Na, Hey Hey, Kissin' Goodbye. Okay, for those three nickels, who's playing piano on this version of the song? Tell you after these important words.
1: Did you ever see a kid with Kentucky Fried Chicken? 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

0: leave us yet. We've got the latest round of our favorite Hour 2 game. What's going on? Starting in just a few.
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for Armed Forces Day. That song from Elvis Costello's album titled Armed Forces, which happens to be about an army. Blowing out candles this weekend, this lady, Janet Jackson, who's about to take you on an escapade, perhaps in her Escalade.

0: The Kawatha Time Machine remembers.
1: Mayberry RFD, one of America's favorite towns, is back in the winner's circle this fall on CBS. 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
2: Folks, I'm truly honored. As all of you know, this is the first time I've ever held political office, but I'm going to do the very best I can. Thank you. Mayberry is a fine little town, and maybe we can make it even better. I think the important thing to remember is this. Good government on any level is not just the work of your public officials. It should be everybody's concern.
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2: Oh, and I just wanted to remind you that my office door will always be open, and I can use all the help I can get.
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When the Watergate hearings began, that thing, wishing a happy birthday to this singer, Keith, I wouldn't

0: The Kawatha Time Machine remembers.
1: The Red Cross, apparently, is going to assume a new role. They're going to get more directly involved in helping to solve armed conflicts. Not all members of the Red Cross think that's a good idea. We'll take a look at that story later this morning.
2: There's talk of a leadership review by some liberals in the province of Quebec. Meanwhile, Brian Mulroney is busy putting the final touches on his cabinet, expected to be larger than any other in history. Here's Wally.
3: Thanks, Pamela. As mentioned earlier, as we take a look at sports, Canada defeated the Soviet Union 3-2 in overtime last night to move into the final against Sweden. Let's take a look at the winning goal in overtime. John Tonelli, voted Canada's player of the game, keeps digging along the boards and gets it out to Paul Coffey. He drills it at the net, and Mike Bossy, standing at the side of the net, tips it with a stick, and it catches the corner. The game is over. A dramatic finish to an excellent hockey game. Paul Coffey, who moments before broke up a two-on-one rush, takes the shot, a Bossy deflection, and Canada moves to the final. We'll have more on the game later on Canada AM.
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8: This is...
9: What's going on? Oh, I can't wait to tell you. What's going on? But I have to because it's a game, you see. What's going on? Where you gotta figure out... What's going on? With all these songs, what is the glue holding them all together? Aretha kicks it all off with clue number one.

Beach Boys and Clue 2 in our Hour 2 game. The singers on these next two songs once worked together on a pretty big hit, which has nothing to do with what's going on, just a passing observation. What's going on?

That thing with the waiting is nearly over. I know you're excited. Just 1 week to go until your classic top-down countdown. As for this round of our favorite Hour 2 game, What's Going On? Two more clues before we spill the beans. One more

Should you be visiting your favorite restaurant this weekend, you might want to know that it's Waiters Day. And while we haven't played any songs about waiters yet, that is, we have served up quite a few about waiting. From Aretha, the Beach Boys, the Stones, Carly Simon, Wilson Pickett, Foreigner, and the Grassroots, who are clearly the most patient of those waiters, if you will. In any case, if you knew these are all waiting songs, you're a What's Going On champ. And yes, we'll have one song about a waitress and one with a waiter in the next bunch here on...

think that might hurt a little. Straight to your heart like a cannonball. Man the man for Waiter's Day, however you define it. Straight to your heart like a cannonball. Next, the international number one song featuring an ex-waitress.

I could see why you might be after all these songs, Ray. I hate to say it, but we've got another waiting song next. Cue Major Harris on Card 2 after the

0: that thing in the midst of our special hour for those who wait, including those who wait on tables, which someone does in the next song. So here's what we've got coming up. Three weekends and three special That Thing shows, starting with your classic top-down countdown next weekend, followed the weekend after by our first ever Spanning the Dial, saluting all the stations that bring this show to you every week. Then, as is customary during our first weekend of June, our annual class reunion special. A lot of fun things going on, so I hope you'll join us for all of it.
1: 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Think how good it's going to taste when it finally gets there.

0: Well, you don't have to wait too long for more of the best hits ever. They're just moments away. Thanks for making us the soundtrack of your weekend.
1: That Thing with Rich Appel.
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3: 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I call it a way back.
2: Online.
4: 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If you're dancing, you're in the right place.

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1: 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I love her.
2: I hate her. She can eat anything and not gain a pound. Now she's drinking my Diet 7-Up because this taste test proved it tastes better than the other leading diet drinks. Great. Now people who can drink anything are drinking all the Diet 7-Up. Is that fair? There'll be shortages, rationing.
3: Want some ice cream, honey?
2: No, thanks, dear. I hate her.
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7: Meet the youngest.
8: My first meal. But what vegetable?
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10: Interesting.
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1: Bird's Eye, blue ribbon combinations. Bye. For tastes you'll be proud of, come to Bird's Eye.
2: Tonight, Sonny steals his brother's fiance.
3: Why was I cursed with animal magnetism?
2: Making a living. Then, a game of reverse psychology kicks into forward.
0: To celibacy.
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5: Lurch, wouldn't you like to go to that ball just once?
6: York aboard the time machine.
5: Why doesn't he want to go to that ball? He's becoming progressively shy. Did it ever occur to you that he might not be normal?
6: York aboard the oldies.
7: Actually, it's a time machine.
8: York aboard the oldies.

I think all the waiting is just about over, guys. Yours is the next to last song in this special hour. Marvelettes, wrap it up with this one.

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1: Your words, not ours.
2: Today in 1673, Louis Joliet and Jacques Marquette began their exploration of the Mississippi River, and somewhere along the way, they must have written this song for the Doobie Brothers.